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Punch.

0: 7HOFM. Olivia Rodrigo, Drop Dead. 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Up next, Love.
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0: you like chips on the side with your flashback lunch. 7HOFM. 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

0: things that make you go,
1: 7HOFM, things that make you go, and that never ceases to make me smirk because of some of the rhymes in there. That was from way back, 1991, just embarking on a brand new era of disastrous fashion, which we do every decade. We'll move forward just a little further to No Doubt era. This is Hella Good, 7HOFM in the Flashback Lunch. No.

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1: Some things at work you can't control. 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But today, you don't care. Workspace Invaders. 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

0: 7HOFM Topics breaking me. It is Bo today in the Wide Variety Workday. It's that time of year where you can get so many good savings on things. It's the end of financial year, right? And so if something busts right now, which has happened to me, the best silver lining is like, well, at least I can get stuff while it's on sale. If you want to take advantage of some great stuff, if you need to upgrade or replace anything that may have just unfortunately got a little too long in the tooth, then head on in to Harvey Norman. On Saturday, we're going to be at every single one of them. Jono and Mick are going to be at Moona. I'll be with Alan in the city. Sarah and Mitch are going to be at Cambridge Park. And you can get everything, computers, technology, in before end of tax year. Now, you have to check with your accountants, make sure that you can get them as a tax deduction. But at this stage, probably a reasonable chance depending on what you do. So make sure you add into the calendar, 10 till 2. We will be down at Harvey Norman's across Hobart this Saturday. Hobart City, Cambridge Park and Moona. Next up, Ed Sheeran.
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0: Good luck. Also, HMAS Canberra will be coming up the river tomorrow. We'll talk to the commanding officer and another family pass to see Minions and Monsters for you to win tomorrow.
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Now the sound of your favourite Cass single being chewed up. Sounds old. Let's play some new music instead. New music. Alex Warren, Passenger.

0: 7HOFM. Passenger Alex Warren. It's new stuff at 7HOFM and Bo today. Now, we are approaching 1 o'clock. On the way, we'll check out the news from the Hobart newsroom. Now a Khan. And we'll also get a Bee Gees rehashing. Mascul's coming with the fever. Staying Alive 95. It's on the way after the news.
1: 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On iHeart. And on the streets of Hobart. 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You can't miss us in the brand new BYD Atto 1. 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Coming to you soon.
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14: Good afternoon, I'm Judy Augustine. There are fears of mass casualties in Venezuela after the country was rocked by two massive earthquakes. A 7.2 quake was quickly followed by a 7.5 quake. A number of buildings in the capital, Caracas, have collapsed. A Queensland teenager accused of planning a terrorist attack, including one targeting former opposition leader Peter Dutton, has been found not guilty. The now 17-year-old was also accused of planning to set off an explosive device at a Queensland Labor Day event in 2024. After just a day of deliberations, a jury has today acquitted him. BirdLife Tasmania says the state needs to be prepared for mass mortalities after bird flu was detected in WA and South Australia this week. Chair of the group, Mark Holdsworth, said it was just a matter of time before the disease arrived on Tasmanian shores. He said to minimise the impact of the disease, populations of certain species like Cape Barren geese and brown quails should be protected from culling. He also said the public should refrain from feeding wild birds. Labor says it will push for the government to include a key reform to a suite of changes to strengthen the Integrity Commission. That's after it was excluded last week. Currently, those investigated have the right to stay silent when questioned by the commission. It was recommended that change, but that particular reform was noticeably left off the table. Labor's Integrity spokesperson Ella Haddad said the party would move an amendment to include it.
15: It's a big question for Guy Barnett about why he's decided to drop this important change from his own legislation that we've been waiting for 10 years.
14: Attorney General Guy Barnett last week said it would be revisited in the second half of the year. Australia's unemployment rate has fallen slightly despite economic headwinds caused by the Middle East conflict. Unemployment dropped from 4.5% in April to 4.4% in May. More than 40,000 jobs were added to the economy last month. And Tasmanians are missing out on Australia's cheapest groceries, with Aldi once again taking the crown in the latest grocery basket survey from Choice. The consumer group compared the prices of 16 essentials across major supermarket brands, finding the total to be nearly $10 cheaper at Aldi when compared to Woolies and Coles.
16: Leslie Vale Landscape and Gravel, for all your gravel and firewood needs.
14: Sport News Now and Socceroos defender Jacob Italiano has been ruled out of tomorrow's World Cup clash with Paraguay. Coach Tony Popovich confirmed he suffered an abductor injury at training, but is yet to settle on a replacement.
17: We don't know the extent of it as yet. We'll do some further tests in the coming days. But he won't be available for this game.
14: The Hockey Roos have been thrashed by the Netherlands in the Pro League tournament in Belgium. The Olympic champions scored 6 goals to Australia's 0. And the Tasmania Jewels have announced 4 new development players after recent open tryouts. Hobart's Chloe Broomhall and Portia Chopping will be joined by Ava McDonald from Penguin and Victorian Georgia Taylor. The WNBL season starts in October with the Jewels to split their home games between Hobart and Launceston. That's the latest in news and sport. I'm Judy Augustine.
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0: Plenty of sunshine out there today, but don't be fooled. It is still winter and we are still feeling the chill. A low of 3 expected overnight and we will look at partly cloudy conditions. So still a fair bit of sun around. That's going to stay that way throughout the course of the weekend. Saturday and Sunday, mostly sunny with a top of 13. Right now, though, we're at 10 degrees.
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0: And wouldn't it be just awful if you weren't at work or if, let's say, you left early or any of those sorts of things. 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
1: 780 FM, Entrance and Ricardo DeForest, Staying Alive. It is Bo today. I love that one. It brings back so many good memories. Hey, this month it is Bowel Cancer Awareness Month, and we will be having a chat with a few people from Royal Hobart Hospital on Sunday morning from 9 o'clock with your hospital. Make sure you keep an ear out. It is something to be very well aware of. We'll find out more as it goes. Miles Smith is on the way with his new best bud, Niall Horan. This is Kenya Grace, Strangers, 780 FM.

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1: 7HOFM, the legend, Prince and the Revolution. It is both today in the Wide Variety Workday. It's your last day to get in for Workspace Invaders. You could be picking up $5,000 tomorrow morning or throughout the day at some point, but it will be drawn tomorrow. So chop chop, 7HOFM.com.au. Take the opportunity while it's there and don't miss out. It is, of course, all thanks to Slick Branding, your one-stop uniform and merchandise supplier, and Parthenon Souvlaki Bar, Moona, North Hobart, Hobart CBD, and Kingston is now open. Next up, we've got Biebs.
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Hello there, it's Alan this afternoon. 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
0: 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Also, HMAS Canberra will be coming up the river tomorrow. We'll talk to the commanding officer and another family pass to see Minions and Monsters for you to win tomorrow.
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0: 7HFM, Brian Adams and Run to You. It is Alan this afternoon, thanks to 40 Winks at Cambridge. Go to better sleep, go to 40 Winks. Weather over the next couple of days, most importantly into the weekend. Not bad, mostly sunny for both days on the weekend. Partly cloudy tomorrow, 12 degrees. It's 10 at the moment. This coming Saturday, as we approach the end of financial year, accountants all getting excited for New Year's Eve, aren't they? We are going to be at Harvey Norman, all three stores. Harvey Norman computers have some great bargains and a great time to do it just before the end of financial year, okay? So join us. We'll let you know all the specials from all three stores this coming Saturday between 10 and 2. Alex Warren coming up and Zara Larson is next.
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1: Smash Mouth at 7HLFM. Can't get enough of you. Yes, you, baby. Tomorrow morning, Sarah McIntyre's $1,000 Minute. Your chance to win. Very easy. Have you been paying attention this week? That's a good name for a TV show. Then you'll know the answers to the questions tomorrow because they are repeated from across the week. Your chance to win a grand with Sarah Mick. That's a good name for a TV show. Then you'll know the answers to the questions tomorrow because they are repeated from across the week. Your chance to win a grand

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1: 7HFM, it's almost 3 o'clock. 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Are you ready for a new sensation? A new sensation. Right now. 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
2: Good afternoon. I'm Judy Augustine. Aurora Energy will increase the cost of power to homes and small businesses by an average of 4.23%. It means a rise of about $108 to the typical annual power bill. The price hike was approved by Tasmania's economic regulator today, who said depending on tariffs, some might pay more and some might pay less. He said TasNetworks' higher network costs for the 2026-27 period accounted for almost all of the increase. The Federal Treasurer has welcomed today's jobs data, which shows there are now more Aussies working than ever before. Unemployment dropped from 4.5% in April to 4.4% in May, with more than 40,000 jobs added to the economy. Jim Chalmers telling Parliament it's encouraging.
3: It's a very welcome reminder of the strength of our labour market and the resilience of our economy in the face of all of this global economic uncertainty.
2: Emergency services are working through the night to find people trapped under collapsed buildings in Caracas in Venezuela after two powerful earthquakes hit this morning. High casualties are expected after a 7.2 magnitude quake hit, followed almost immediately by a 7.5, authorities declaring a state of emergency. Tasmanian Labor says it will push for the government to include a key reform to its suite of changes to strengthen the Integrity Commission. That's after it was excluded last week. Currently, those being investigated have the right to stay silent when questioned by the Commission. It was recommended that change, but that particular reform was noticeably left off the table. Labor's Integrity spokesperson, Ella Haddad, said the party would move an amendment to include it.
4: It's a big question for Guy Barnett about why he's decided to drop this important change from his own legislation that we've been waiting for 10 years.
2: Attorney General Guy Barnett last week said that particular reform would be revisited. And BirdLife Tasmania says the state needs to be prepared for mass mortalities after bird flu was detected in WA and South Australia this week. Chair of the group, Mark Holdsworth, said it was just a matter of time before the disease arrived on Tasmanian shores. He said to minimise the impact of the disease, populations of certain species like Cape Barren geese and brown quails should be protected from culling. He also said the public should refrain from feeding wild birds.
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2: Sport news now, and thousands of Socceroos fans have flown into San Francisco ahead of tomorrow's blockbuster World Cup match against Paraguay. John Michael is there.
5: The Green and Gold Army has made its way down the west coast of America for tomorrow's crucial final group match against the South Americans. A win or a draw will be enough to guarantee the Socceroos a spot in the knockout round, and once again, they go into the clash as underdogs. Players held their final training session today in Santa Clara without Jacob Italiano or Matthew Leckie, who are both injured.
2: And the Tasmanian Emeralds are gearing up for the Marie Little Shield tournament in Melbourne this September. Head coach Rani Milne said there'd be several returning players, including Jade Campbell and Amy Creenan. She said she was confident in the team's ability to work together. That's the latest in news and sport. I'm Judy Augustine.
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9: Mainly sunny this afternoon, looks all right. Partly cloudy for tomorrow, though. 12 degrees down to 3 degrees overnight. Mostly sunny for Saturday and Sunday, and temps around 13 degrees. At the moment, a heat wave here in Hobart, nudging 10.
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0: 7HLFM, winding down your workday. Well, sort of. Close to it anyway. It's Helen this afternoon. Doing it all thanks to Legs and Breasts. 10 locations around Hobart. Bound to get a bargain and something healthy for dinner on the way home. Just call in. The 3pm pickup back again tomorrow.
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0: Okay, just had a call coming in. Channel Highway heading into Margate, just where the trucks and buses park there. You know the place. Traffic seems to be, there's an accident or incident there at the moment, and the traffic is back past the golf course. So that is heading into Margate. Probably head around Sandfly just to make a bit of a difference for your drive this afternoon. We'll get some more info as it comes to hand.
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14: Good afternoon. Taking a look at the Tasman Highway, it's flowing really nicely in and outbound over the Tasman Bridge. On the Brooker Highway, we've got congestion in patches in both directions from Risdon Road over to Elwick Road, and the Domain Highway is heavy northbound on the Brooker Highway merge. Absolutely everything is on sale at Freedom. 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That's the latest real-time traffic on 101.7 7HOFM.
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15: Hi, how are you going?
0: Yeah, good. Who's that?
15: Joel.
0: Joel, okay, this is a $420 question. What is the secret sound?
15: Is it someone rubbing a balloon?
0: That's an annoying sound. I couldn't handle playing that every day, I reckon. Well, let's have a listen to it. Oh, I see where you get it from, but... Sorry.
15: No worries.
0: All right. See you soon, bud. Bye-bye.
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0: 7 and 12 a.m. It's almost 4 o'clock. We'll get the news, sport and weather next. And then we continue the music thanks to 40 Winks at Cambridge. Go to better sleep, go to 40 Winks. Olivia Rodrigo. That is called Drop Dead, from dropping dead to just shouting up and dancing. And if you've been spending your life wondering, how do I do it? There you go. Montel Jordan coming up as well at 7HFM.
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1: 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You've won 20 pounds of flour.
2: Hurrah!
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17: Good afternoon, I'm Judy Augustine. There are fears the death toll from two earthquakes in Venezuela could climb past 10,000 as authorities assess the devastation and look for trapped survivors. The quakes measuring 7.2 and 7.5 magnitude have triggered a state of emergency. Back home, and as Tasmanians prepare to fork out around $108 more on the annual cost of power, the Energy Minister says we're still among the lowest in the country. The state's economic regulator approved an increase of around 4.23% for homes and small businesses. Energy Minister Nick Dygan said Tasmanians were still paying lower prices.
18: Nobody necessarily will welcome a rise in their power bill. I think it's really important in the Tasmanian context that we understand that, you know, say for example, over the last 10 years, power prices in Tasmania have actually gone down in real terms, you know, compared to, with inflation.
17: The Federal Treasurer is crediting today's better-than-expected jobs figures to the work of his government. Australia's unemployment rate has slightly eased from 4.5% in April to 4.4% in May, with more than 40,000 jobs added to the economy last month. Jim Chalmers telling Parliament the number of people in work continues to grow.
19: More than 1.25 million jobs have now been created on this Prime Minister and this government's watch, most of them full-time.
17: Two endangered parrots could be at risk of bird flu when it arrives on our shores, BirdLife Tasmania says. The group says orange-bellied parrots and swift parrots have been identified as species likely to be highly susceptible to H5N1. Chair of the group, Mark Holdsworth, said the orange-bellied parrot could be kept safe through tight biosecurity measures of the captive population, but that the swift parrot was at great risk of contracting the disease. He called for logging of swift parrot habitat to be banned to maximise the population. Labor will move to include a key reform in the government's proposed changes to strengthen Tasmania's integrity watchdog after it was excluded. Under current laws, those being investigated by the Integrity Commission can be excused from providing evidence if it could incriminate them. It was recommended that change, but the reform was not included in the government's amendment bill, which was tabled last week. When the bill goes through Parliament, Labor will move to include it as an amendment. And Tasmanian-born royal Queen Mary of Denmark has been celebrating a major milestone for her daughter. 18-year-old Princess Isabella is preparing for military service after the summer break, having graduated from high school.
20: Leslie Vale Landscape and Gravel, for all your gravel and firewood needs.
17: Sport news now, and the Aussies have finished their final training session ahead of tomorrow's crucial World Cup clash against Paraguay in California. John Michael is there with the latest.
21: The Socceroos have had their final hit out ahead of tomorrow's blockbuster in Santa Clara. Matthew Leckie and Jacob Italiano were no-shows, however, with both players to miss the clash through injury. Coach Tony Popovich remaining tight-lipped on who will replace them in the starting 11 and will unveil the squad just before kickoff. A win or draw will guarantee the Aussies a spot in the knockout round.
17: And Josh Fraser maintains he's not ready to take over Carlton's head coaching role full-time. The Blues caretaker says he's not paying attention to outside chatter despite his unbeaten record since taking over from Michael Voss.
22: I don't actively go looking to hear what people are saying, and I don't chase all those comments, so I don't really hear it. I just being myself.
17: Carlton hosts the Eagles on Saturday. That's the latest in news and sport. I'm Judy Augustine.
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23: Good afternoon. Watch out for reports of a crash over in Margate on the Chandler Highway southbound before Howden Road, causing delays back into Kingston. Other than that, if you're looking on the Tasman Highway, smooth sailing in and outbound over the Tasman Bridge, and the Brooker Highway is congested in both directions in patches from Risdon Road to Elwick Road. 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That's the latest real-time traffic on 101.7 7HO FM.
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2: Okay, we're looking at 12 degrees. Tomorrow, partly cloudy. 13 for Saturday and exactly the same for Sunday with sun. Remember that? We got it now. Right now in Hobart, it's 10 degrees.
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This is how we do it. We do it like this every afternoon. Great music to wind down your working day. Walk the Moon soon. And this is Alex Warren and Fever Dream at 7HFM.

0: 7A2FM, shut up and dance with me, Alan, this afternoon. Thanks to 40 Winks at Cambridge. Go to better sleep. Go to 40 Winks with Sarah, Mick and Jono back tomorrow morning. Hopefully Sarah back from 6 a.m. with your chance to win a stack of stuff. Just before 7, it's The Secret Sound. And at 7:40, the all-important $1,000 minute. Now, have you been paying attention this week? Because the questions tomorrow, again, will be ones we've asked this week, okay? So show us what you can do at 7:40 with the $1,000 minute. Will and Woody get you home and free from 5 o'clock. Wham! 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And Alan Langley does a little boot scooting for us at 7:12.
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3: Because life's tough.
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4: 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Hey! 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
16: Good afternoon. Taking a look on the Tasman Highway, we've got some inbound congestion at the beginning of the Tasman Bridge over in Montague Bay. On the Brooker Highway, congestion in both directions from Risdon Road to Elwick Road in patches, then again at Main Road. And the Liverpool Street roundabout is slowing upon all entrances. Nominations are now open for the 2027 Australian of the Year Awards. 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That's the latest real-time traffic on 101.7.
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0: G'day, it's Aaron Micajono. 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
0: Yep. Good luck. Also, HMAS Canberra will be coming up the river tomorrow. We'll talk to the commanding officer and another family pass to see Minions and Monsters for you to win tomorrow.
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0: 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Just when

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0: Good luck. Also, HMAS Canberra will be coming up the river tomorrow. We'll talk to the commanding officer and another family pass to see Minions and Monsters for you to win tomorrow.
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1: Hot takes, Woods. We had a lot of fun doing this. Finley.
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1: Couldn't agree more. 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
2: I actually gagged at it.
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1: And it's also like so $16.
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3: Gen Z are convincing themselves it tastes good because it's so good for you. It's disgusting.
1: 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As far as I'm concerned.
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3: 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Life's been really tough.
4: 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I might just stay home and have a week off.
3: 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Bronwyn, have a week off, everybody. 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
1: Bartending.
2: Oh, bartending.
1: In national finals, we've got Rowan Massey from Rude Boys. He's a finalist.
2: Oh, come on.
1: He said it's about challenging yourself. It's one of them industries where you can just get into a rut and stay there forever, or you can come up with a few ideas.
2: Do you know what Dad and I do? Because
3: Dad and my...
1: Yeah, what do? Get the metho out of one cupboard, the turps out of another, and the orange juice out of the fridge. We go
2: to the bars and we say to the bartender, make us a cocktail that you think is like us.
3: My wife did that the other week, actually.
2: Did she?
3: It was whiskey based.
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0: 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Also, HMAS Canberra will be coming up the river tomorrow. 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
1: Hot takes, Woods. We had a lot of fun doing this. 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
1: Disgusting. 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
2: I actually gagged at it.
4: Yeah, it's disgusting.
1: And it's also like so $16.
2: Yeah. 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
4: Gen Z are convincing themselves it tastes good because it's so good for you. 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
4: 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I might just stay home and have a week off.
5: Oh, that's fine. Bronwyn, have a week off, everybody. Hey! 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
9: Little cloud around today, 12 degrees our top after a cool start. Mostly sunny, 13 for tomorrow. And sunny again for Sunday. Good news, 13 degrees our top.
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0: Hey, it's Will and Woody. You're either up early or up late. And welcome to the show. I mean, this is probably the best of the worst bits from the week. I keep saying that. It's not the best of the worst. It's the best of the best. I mean, we consider this stuff to be good, surely.
1: It's just incredible. It's absolutely incredible.
0: I don't think
1: stuff.
0: It's incredible.
1: No, no, it's amazing.
0: No, I wouldn't have thought it's incredible, but this is
1: the best stuff you will have ever heard.
0: Then this is the best cut of Will and Woody that you're going to hear.
1: Nah, it's better than that. Raise the bar. So I would say power nap now. Pull over, power nap.
0: Why five. Nap?
1: Just a quick power nap because you want to be up and about for when our best bits start.
0: They're starting now.
1: Well, you got a song. You got a 3-minute power nap and then game on, baby.
0: All right. Well, yeah.
1: Will and Woody. This.

0: Nothing good happens after midnight, except these two.
1: It's Will and Woody keeping you up.
2: Olivia Rodrigo, have we got some O'Rourke to play?
3: I'm going to say she's up there with the biggest guest we've ever had on this show. And let's be honest,
4: like a goddamn vampire.
3: God, she's good. The only reason we got the chat is because Smallsy's currently in London. He couldn't do the chat.
2: No.
3: So the boys, we were sitting there waiting for it. So we got Olivia Rodrigo. Now, before we play the interview,
2: yes,
3: I think it's worth mentioning, we haven't talked about this, but
2: yes,
3: we got connected with Olivia Rodrigo. I'm obviously very intimidated. I'm nervous. She's Olivia Rodrigo. She's a huge deal.
2: Yep.
3: You decided in that moment to run out of the room, leaving me one-on-one with Olivia Rodrigo.
2: Yeah.
3: The most horrific.
2: Well, we all know you're better at the patter.
3: No.
2: You're better at the small talk.
3: Well, maybe not with people like Olivia Rodrigo. My small talk was horrific.
2: I had a necessary prop to go and get.
3: Yeah, no, I get that. I get, but you should have got it beforehand.
2: I probably should.
3: I've spoken to my lawyers about deleting all audio of my small talk with Olivia Rodrigo, so nobody will hear that.
2: No,
3: it's been deleted. It is gone. So we're going to pick up from the moment that you return to the room.
2: Yes.
3: With the album.
2: Yes, I believe you can see us on our YouTube channel, Will and Woody, a bit later on, or maybe right now, Sexy Dust, where are we at? Later on.
3: Later.
2: Go and check it out if you want to see this for yourselves. But yeah, here is the moment that I rescued Woody from Olivia Rodrigo.
5: What I went to go inside and get was this.
6: Oh!
5: Which, I've got a copy of your record, Guts.
6: Oh my God, amazing.
5: I know this
6: Thank
5: is the
6: you.
5: Old record. You need to send me a copy of the new one. I'll wait for a signed
6: I'll
5: version. That's fine. That'd be wonderful, Thank please. But the reason I want to show you that is because we work, obviously, on commercial radio, but I'm a huge music buff. I've got like thousands of records. It's very rare for me to buy a pop record, a current pop record. The only two that I have are Billy's most recent one and then this one because...
6: Wow.
5: Yeah, well, Matt, you wound back the clock. You're Alanis Morissette, like Freeborn. There's that awesome teenage feminine angst crushed with just like delicious songwriting, hooks, harmonies, like riffs, melodies, bridges. I mean, Vampire was the best anthem that I'd heard in like 10 years. You're a tour de force. And then, you know, someone told me the other day you're 23 or something and I nearly fell off my chair. Where are you finding the get up?
6: Yeah.
5: Where's that coming from?
6: I mean, thank you, first of all. It's like such a sweet, beautiful compliment.
5: Of course.
6: That I don't know. I it's funny because I am a really obviously happy, positive person in my, you know, day-to-day life. But I think music is a really special medium where you kind of have freedom to talk about the uglier parts of yourself, the parts that society kind of wants you to quiet down about, like being jealous or being angry or feeling rage or insecurity. And I've always felt like songwriting was kind of a safe space for me to explore those parts of myself. And so, yeah, I'm really grateful that it's my job because it's a really therapeutic, beautiful experience for me.
7: It almost feels like I listened to the whole first album this morning, which, by the way, is just such a journey. Like, you start off and I was relating to the feelings of falling in love with someone and there's so much, like, lightness and excitement about that. And then all of a sudden in the second half, it's like things start to go badly. And, I mean, in the song The Cure, you know, I just love that idea of you thought that this was going to be an antidote, but... It's just, it's not. And then your heart gets ripped out in the second half. And it almost feels like when you're listening to it that you're getting like a musical version of someone's personal journal through the entire
6: yeah.
7: thing. I am wondering though, like people that are close to you, like, because as you said, you're a very bubbly, happy person. And I'm sure there are people that are close to you that might hear some of these lyrics in your songs and go, whoa, I didn't know that. Do you feel like you need to like have chats with people before they hear the songs, or does the music actually open up some like deeper, strong conversations with loved ones?
6: Yeah. I mean, when you asked me that question, the first story that I thought of is a week ago, I had like a little bit of an album release party thing where I just like played some fans some songs, and my mom was in the room and I hadn't played her the song Less off of the record, which is probably the saddest song on the record. It's like kind of devastating.
7: Yeah.
6: And I forgot to play it for my mom. I don't know. I played her lots of the record, but I guess I just, that one slipped my mind and she was just bawling her eyes out for like 15 minutes, like bawling. And I had to like kind of console her. I'm like, it's okay. It's just a song. It's okay. And then like the next day she walked into my room and she just was like thinking about it and she started crying again. And I'm like,
5: oh my God.
6: It's so funny. My mom is very emotional like me. That's where I get it from. But, you know, sometimes people are, you know, surprised by it, I guess.
5: Yeah. Well, as you said, it's an outlet for you.
6: Yeah.
2: She's got a brand new record, You Seem Pretty Sad for a Girl So In Love, Olivia Rodrigo. She's catching up with us, Will and Woody. Yes, you did hear that correctly. Olivia Rodrigo on Will and Woody. More with her right up next.
0: It's Will and Woody.
8: Now some ghostly sounds.
9: Ooh.
8: Clearly, that was me just pretending. Hey, look, new music. Stella Lefty, Boston. On a train.

0: cons you've ever been to. Will and Woody keeping you up.
1: Woods, you and I had the absolute privilege of sitting down with the biggest pop star in the world, in O-Rod, I think I can call her now.
2: Yeah, bloody oath. She'd love that.
1: Yeah, I'm sure she would.
2: She calls you M. Macko.
1: Excuse me.
2: I don't know what that meant.
1: Wow.
2: That's just what you two do. That's what you two do. Sure. You bonded.
1: Anyway, look, we did bond. We had a wonderful chat. You can see the whole thing, YouTube, Will and Woody, a little bit later on if you want to check it out for yourselves. And actually, seeing is believing for some people. But yes, we did sit down with her. Here is more of our chat with Olivia Rodrigo this morning.
3: There's the songwriting part of you, which is obviously amazing. But then what comes with that naturally is being an icon, a popular icon, someone that people follow, people are influenced by. I saw something about you the other day on Reddit, which I just thought was so funny, which was because this comparison of you and Emily in Paris, and everyone was like, and I was like, what, this poor girl, like, what is she? It was just a photo of you next to the Eiffel Tower, and the whole thing was just like, oh my God. And I was like, wow, she's, I think she's just taking a holiday photo, but like, whatever. But you've kind of got to carry this with you everywhere you are now. And we actually spoke to the other day, who are we speaking
4: to? We're speaking to your friend Camila Mendez. Interviewed her.
3: Yeah.
4: And she was having a chat with Idris Elba. And she revealed that she brought you along to one of Idris Elba's DJ sets.
5: Yeah.
4: Now, Idris tried to play it cool, as he always does, and he said that he wasn't at all intimidated by the fact that he found out that you were coming to one of his gigs. But I'm interested to ask you, because I think you're more of an honest person, have you ever felt intimidated by the knowledge that someone was coming to one of your shows?
5: Yeah. Well, I was actually intimidated to meet Idris Elba that night. I remember being like, whoa, he's so beautiful.
3: Oh, cool. He is. Well, that was funny because that's what we were playing with Camila. We were playing like, you know, do you still find Idris cool? And she's like, well, she brought you along because she was like, I need to up my cool game if I'm going to an Idris gig. So she brought you. So I was like, did you know that you were the cool weight in that deal?
5: I am happy to, as long as I can attend an Idris Elba DJ set. I'm trying to think. I think I was really scared. David Byrne came to my Guts show. And
3: wow.
5: And I'm like stepping out on stage and being like, oh my God.
3: Wow.
5: Like, what am I going to do?
3: Wow.
5: But there's so many instances like that. The best is when people don't tell you that they're coming and they only reveal after, because then you don't get in your head and get weird about it.
3: But, yeah.
4: So does your team make sure they do that? Like if your team finds out that someone really...
5: I have actually told my team, if someone cool comes, like I'll let me know after. It just freaks me out too much.
1: So David Byrne was there. So obviously there's a huge tie-in with Talking Heads. But let's talk a little bit about Robert Smith and The Cure, because they're a huge part of this record as well.
5: Yeah, it's so funny. I wrote the song Drop Dead, which shouts him out. I wrote it way before I played Glastonbury. Then I played Glastonbury with him. Oh. And then after playing Glastonbury with him, we made the song, What's Wrong With Me together, which was insane career honor. Like, I cannot believe that happened.
3: Does he give you a call? Is he just like, let's do a song?
5: After Glastonbury, we sort of kept in contact and, you know, sort of became friends.
3: This is with Rob.
5: With Rob.
3: Yeah.
5: I don't call him Rob yet. We're not that
3: close. Oh, really? Man, I call him Rob. Don't worry. I've heard his Secure Records. I call him Rob. You should slip into that.
5: Okay, cool. Maybe you guys are tighter than we are. We just hung out and corresponded and just like kept talking. And we went into the studio a few nights in London, which was really rad. And I wrote this song, What's Wrong With Me? And I sent it to him. And I was just like so nervous. I'm like, it would be kind of cool if you wanted to sing on this, maybe. He was really into it. And so we made it together, made it happen. And he's just, I can't say enough nice things about him. He's the most wonderful. So it's a real honor that he's on the record.
3: Wow.
4: Just on the song, The Cure. I think it's the greatest song ever, by the way, The Cure. I've listened to it 6 times this morning. I'm just obsessed with it. The whole point of The Cure is that the thing that you thought was the antidote was not The Cure. But I want to ask you, because I want to leave with some optimism here. What is The Cure?
5: That's a great question. You know what it is? It's like all of the like old things that your parents say that you're like, it's so annoying. Like they always are actually true. And, you know, I think the cure for lots of things is not being on your phone. I really believe that. It's a simple thing. Just get off your phone. Life's so much better.
4: Great answer. And my parents will love that answer 100%. As well. Next time they're trying to convince me of something.
3: Congrats again on another record. I'll wait for the signed copy on the next one, but it's been lovely to meet you, man. Thank you so much for coming on the show.
5: Thank you guys so much for taking the time. I appreciate it. It's nice to see you.
3: See you later, mate.
4: Thank you.
3: Bye.
1: Wow.
2: You said that three times.
1: What?
2: Three times you asked for a signed copy of, like, wow. First time's a joke. Second time was like, put it down, Will. Three times you asked for a signed copy.
1: Well, I'll be the one laughing when I get myself a signed copy of the new record.
2: You're definitely not going to
1: get it. I reckon she's almost definitely sending it. We've got a producer Liv in here who organised the chat. Is she sending one?
6: Yeah.
1: Did you have a chat? Did you?
2: That's a no. That's a no, by the way.
1: Obviously tabled that with her people since.
6: Yeah. We're in talks.
1: You're in talks.
2: Yeah. In talks. The other thing which we should mention.
1: Why does that not sound promising?
2: It was almost a perfect chat. It was almost a perfect chat.
1: Yeah.
2: But Liv, so you told us before we spoke to her that breaking news, like this was hours before our chat with the lineup to Daisy Chains.
6: Daisy Chain Fields was the all-female music festival that she had announced. When she was talking to us at her time, it was that day.
1: It was like hours before the chat.
6: Hours before.
1: And so, cool lineup as well. Super cool lineup. Oh. I should mention Stevie Nicks is playing there.
2: Yeah.
6: Yep. Stevie Nicks.
2: It's world news. World news. And we had the person who announced it hours after.
1: Well, it's her festival. Not only did she announce it, it's her thing.
2: Yep. And you reminded us of this 2 minutes before the chat.
6: Yeah. About that.
2: I reckon. Didn't mention it.
6: Not once.
2: I don't reckon she must have been so shocked.
1: Yeah. Boys, you've got a free hit.
2: How have you missed that?
1: Well, it's the last time we ever speak to the number one artist in the world. We all know it. Anyway.
2: The one time was great.
1: It was good. We had a good time. Yeah, we had a good time. As I said, you can see that chat on YouTube. Will and Woody, check it out.
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9: Why am I here, Bronwyn?
10: Because of mine.
9: You won $5,000! Can you believe it?
11: What does it mean to you to win $5,000? I think that hug said it all, but
10: it's huge for me. I need a holiday.
11: Why do you need a holiday?
10: Because life's tough.
11: Is that why you entered?
10: Yep.
11: Where are we going?
10: I agree. Life's really tough. I don't know yet. I might just stay home and have a week off.
11: Oh, that's fine. Bronwyn, have a week off, everybody. Hey! 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

0: just want to keep going. 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
6: A 300-year-old piece of English literature.
7: Love letters from in the war in 1940. They're very close to my heart. They were my aunties.
1: I can't conscionably burn.
2: This is House of the Dragon, man. You need to put your big boy pants on. We're burning something sentimental.
8: I want to put up my engagement ring.
1: Whoa.
9: I'm going to throw in a wall-hung grandfather clock.
10: My silver medal that I won overseas in an international archery competition.
11: I've got my taekwondo belt.
12: The hair from both of my first kid's haircuts.
13: I'm thinking my entire baby photo album.
14: I've got my makeup kit here.
15: I am going to offer you my diary, handwritten, full of teenage angst, and I'll even wrap it in my wedding dress.
1: Whoa!
2: Never in a million years did I think we were going to end up with an item like Jess is potentially about to throw in the fire right now for $10,000. So, Jess, this is all the letters that you received, all the medical paperwork from when you received a heart and liver transplant?
16: Yes. So it's got a lot of photos, conversations that my family wrote to me while I was
1: having
16: my transplant and throughout my recovery in ICU.
1: Oh, my gosh. Let's just talk very quickly about this. So you were the first person...
16: So I'm the first person in New Zealand and Australia to have a heart and liver transplant performed on someone born with heart disease. So I already had all the pre-existing complications throughout my life. Yeah,
1: crazy.
16: And my death rate was higher than my survival rate.
1: Wow, what a journey.
16: Yeah, so it's been really intense.
1: That's crazy, man.
2: You've obviously held on to all these extraordinarily private and intimate letters between you and your loved ones as you were going through a stage of your life where you thought you were potentially going to die.
16: Yeah.
2: And these all look handwritten, so there's no copies of these.
16: No, there's absolutely no copies of these. They are all handwritten by everyone who would just come visit me day by day.
1: Oh, yeah. That's really
16: and
1: beautiful.
16: I spent about 53 days in ICU. Yeah.
2: And you're sure you want to throw them into a massive fire over here for $10,000?
16: Well, I was really contemplating it last night, just because I obviously don't have another one of these. But it is a way of me to let go of that life and give me a little bit of closure that for the last 7 years I've been living such an amazing life thanks to my donor. So
1: big shout out to the donor. But it sounds like you made it in mind, Jess. We're going to go to a song. We've got this beautiful book filled with, honestly, a bigger journey than I will probably ever go on in my life, and you're willing to throw it in the fire for $10,000, but that's what this is all about, sacrificing. That's what Season 3 of the HBO original series House of the Dragon is all about, sacrifice. I watched the first episode already. It's intense. There's massive sacrifice that goes on, and for $10,000, I think it's going to be, I think it's going to be worthwhile for you.
16: Yes. Letting go is going to be a big
1: thing
16: for me.
1: That's a big part of it. And the cash.
16: Yeah. Let's
1: talk about
16: that for a second.
1: It's
17: up
1: next.
17: Start your day the fun way with Sarah, Mick and Jono for breakfast.
18: Congratulations to all the people who have just dipped into the drink at Lower Sandy Bay for the nude souls to swim.
19: I'm definitely going to do it next year.
18: You said this last year.
19: Well, that's because last year I got tonsillitis.
18: You did, yes.
19: This year I've just had my tonsils out.
18: Yes.
19: Next year,
4: good job.
19: I'm going to be so fit and healthy. I will be in there.
18: All righty.
19: I'll do an hour dip.
4: I'm not into that. I was reading a quick guide to getting in an ice bath, and it says first you start off, you get into your hot shower, and you flick at the coal. Yeah, nah. I tried that.
19: Yeah, nah.
4: Straight out.
18: Yeah.
19: Nah. Oh,
4: not for me.
17: Sarah, Mick and Jono. Weekdays from 6. 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
1: Okay, so people have been nominating what they would sacrifice for $10,000. Mm. Not just sacrifice, but burn.
4: Yeah.
1: But burn. I mean, it really is the immolation, the ultimate way to sacrifice something. I suppose that's what the TV show is all about. The first episode, a lot of sacrifice. We've got Jess here with us. She had a heart and a liver transplant. She's the one who we have chosen who is sacrificing the most precious object of all of the hundreds of items that people nominated over the last couple of weeks to win the $10,000 by throwing their special thing in the fire. Jess has won. Jess, you've got it in your hot little hands.
5: Yes.
1: It is a folder of letters of love. People who thought really that you were going to die, that you weren't going to make through this procedure, which was
5: absolutely
1: replacing your heart and liver, which is wild. And you're willing. This is a moving on process for you as much as it is anything else.
5: Absolutely. It's more about just letting go of the last 25 years of my life.
1: Good
5: and I guess continuing with what I've been living for the last 7 years. Again, thanks to my donor. So it's definitely a part of just letting go of what once was and moving on.
1: The donor thing is wild.
5: I literally live my day for her every single
1: day. That's crazy.
5: Yeah.
1: And you have her heart in you.
5: Yeah.
1: Can I ask you a side question very quickly? Do you ever feel like you have parts of her in you now? Now that you have her heart?
5: I always think of that, and I get asked a lot, like, if my demeanor's changed and my emotions, which it hasn't, but my taste buds have changed a lot.
1: You're kidding. You got her taste.
5: Well,
1: what
5: I don't know.
1: What did you start appreciating?
5: So I started liking peanut butter.
1: What?
5: Which I used to not like before transplant.
1: Before the new heart.
5: Pumpkin. Onion.
1: Oh, it's probably the liver, isn't it, rather than the heart?
5: Yeah, probably. It was like probably thirsty for more veggies because I've started like loving vegetables all of a sudden.
4: Wow. We've talked about the emotion of throwing this stuff in the fire, but there is also the positive of winning $10,000 if you still go through with that.
1: Yeah.
4: What would you do with the 10 grand?
5: I think just living 25 years with heart disease, I've never been able to travel anywhere or I've had to stay very close to home. So I think I'd put this money towards actually going somewhere where I've actually wanted to go. I have a lot of family from Cyprus I've never met because I've never been able to travel to Europe. So
1: love that. Good for you. Yeah. All right, so this is moving on in lots of ways. It's happening right now. First of all, Woody got here before me, so he's been approved to spray kerosene on the fire as this happened. I'm not sure how that's happened, Woods.
4: It's awesome. I'm effectively the dragon. I'm the dragon. I'm not a pyromaniac.
1: You're a pyromaniac.
4: If the safety team is listening, I'm not.
1: I've got a real issue with that.
4: I had a bonfire in my room once when I was 12, but outside of that, totally normal relationship with fire.
1: He actually nearly burned his house down. Did he tell you that in the form? He didn't, did he?
4: Well,
1: no, he didn't.
4: It's too late now. I've got the kerosene.
1: It's in a spray bottle.
4: Yes, I do. I'm very excited.
1: It's a spray and wipe bottle.
4: Okay, so you are going to remove these intimate, sentimental letters from this plastic folder here. We can't put the plastic in the fire. If it's okay, is there an entry or a letter from someone that you feel comfortable reading to us?
5: Yep, so I'll read one from my mum. Jess, you gave me...
4: Okay, take your time.
5: You gave me the scare of my life today when we were chatting to the ICU nurses. Your blood pressure dropped and suddenly all the alarms went off. Everyone came in the room. They emptied out as soon as possible and doctors came running. This is the time that you went into cardiac arrest and we thought we lost you forever.
4: Should we throw this stuff in the fire?
1: You ready to let go now?
5: Get rid of it.
1: Well done.
4: Okay, here we go.
1: Let me for $10,000.
4: I'm going to kerosene the fire right up.
5: Can I do it all together?
1: Yeah,
4: go for it.
1: Wow!
6: Burn, baby, burn!
5: Go!
6: Yeah!
5: Ah, look at them! Well, they're really short. It's all ash.
1: Round of applause for Jess, everyone that's here. Great work.
4: How do you feel, Jess?
5: Yeah, I feel right. Obviously, like, emotional.
1: Yeah, there's a lot there.
5: But it's definitely time to let go of all this the past 25 years.
1: Yeah, wow.
4: It's such an extraordinary journey it's you've crazy. Been on. You should be so incredibly proud that you managed to get through that. I'm sure your mum's Thank incredibly you. Proud of you. And if we can focus on the positive from yes. this as well, you have just won yourself $10,000. Where's it going? Where's the cash going? Obviously, there's the trip overseas. Yes. Is there anything else, Jess?
5: I have a few fines to pay, so it might.
1: All right, well, we hope you're having a wonderful drive home. You can see all this on the socials, Will and Woody, on the Kiss socials as well. It has been all thanks to season three. Oh, Woody, stop it with
4: Sorry.
1: The kerosene.
4: Sorry.
1: Season three of House of the Dragon, which is now streaming on HBO Max. Go and check it all out.
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0: The Woody, you're either up early, up late, or maybe you're still out.
1: Bloody oath. Maybe you're heading to kick-ons right now. You're in the cab, you're in a car share, or maybe you've got a Dezo driver heading towards kick-ons, and you're probably thinking to yourself, ooh, it's the cute boy that I'm interested in, but I just don't know how to talk to that cute boy. Well, listen to us right now because we're going to have some sparkling banter and conversation and just bring it up with those cute boys like you thought of it yourself.
0: Yep.
1: That's our gift to you.
0: Yep. I don't want to be involved in that.
1: Okay, that's just advice from Uncle Woody here.
0: Oh, don't call yourself Uncle Woody. Really, really, really sick. All right. It's Will and Woody.
2: This

0: late or up early. It's Will and Woody keeping you up.
1: Here on the network, one of you guys could be winning $1 million.
2: The Kiss. $1 million. Pop quiz.
1: Bloody hell. So a whole lot of you guys are sitting by your phones right now. We are about to call one of you to tell you that tomorrow you're in with a shot to win $1 million.
3: Crazy.
1: Haven't actually told you guys yet what you'll be doing to win the $1 million.
3: Yes, yes.
1: We'll reveal that as well.
3: Nor have we said what in with a shot with means either.
1: Mm, so we've revealed very little.
3: We have deliberately.
1: Is it because we didn't know? Maybe.
3: No.
1: But do we know now?
3: No.
1: Yes.
3: No. One of
1: we
3: us
1: had
3: didn't
1: a meeting.
3: Know. One of us knew.
1: Well, one of us got invited to a meeting today, and he now knows as well. He's very happy to tell you what you'll be doing and who we're going to be calling up next.
3: Do we know who we're calling? Joe? Locked in.
4: It's locked in.
3: Oh, great. Huge.
4: Oh, wow. Locked and loaded, baby.
3: All right, one of you guys within arm's reach of $1 million up next on Will and Woody. 101.7.

0: good happens after midnight, except these two. It's Will and Woody, keeping you up.
1: The Kiss. $1 million. Pop quiz.
2: So many of you with sweaty palms have your mobile phones in your hands because we could be about to call you to let you know that you have been chosen to have a shot at that $1 million. I mean, if you haven't charged your phone, I'd just say, like, get it to some kind of power outlet, because if your battery dies now or your phone dies, we will have to call someone else.
3: Yeah, I'm not sure what the redraw policy is. Naturally, everyone wants a good redraw policy, sure, because, you know, there's more chances that it could be you that we call.
2: It's live radio, though. Like, we're going to have to move on eventually if you don't pick up the phone. So get to a place with good reception. Climb a mountain.
3: Get high.
2: It's
3: actually, yeah.
2: Get high.
3: Yeah, responsibly and carefully.
2: Of course.
3: Responsibly get higher if you need to. We'll be calling one of you guys. Yep. Now, I think that maybe a little bit before we call who we're calling, a little bit about how this is going to be given away. So tomorrow, Woods and I are going to be in a studio with 100 balloons in it.
2: Numbered balloons. Mm-hmm.
3: There's going to be 100 balloons in there, which means you will have a 1 in 100 chance of winning the $1 million.
2: Yeah. The person will be told they're allowed to pop one balloon.
3: Yes.
2: There's $1 million in one out of the 100 balloons. I mean, it's totally wild.
3: Yes.
2: I'm pumped. I'm not even winning the money, but I'm so pumped to be experiencing the entire
3: thing.
2: Absolutely.
3: And if you think about, like, you will never, well, I certainly don't think I will ever get that close to winning that much money, ever.
2: Definitely not.
3: That's an insane amount of money to know that you are that close to. How will they, because balloons can sometimes be translucent.
4: I think we've thought of that, mate.
3: You reckon?
2: Yeah.
3: Well, I mean, I've been saying for a while, you need to get me in on these meetings just to, you know, dot all the I's and cross all the T's. But
4: we avoid you at all
3: costs. I understand that.
2: And I'm okay to always be out of those meetings. I hate those meetings.
3: All right. Let's do it. We'll call her up next. That was a ruse.
2: Whoa.
3: Could be anyone. Yeah. Could be anyone.
2: Maybe he deliberately did it.
3: Oh, yes. All right. Let's call him up next. Oh. Who knows?
2: Oh no, is it a guy? Stay with us.
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2: Alrighty, Woods, this is very, very exciting. Obviously, all thanks to Deal or No Deal Millionaire Hot Seat weeknights from 6:30 on Channel 10. One of you guys tomorrow in with a shot to win $1 million. If you missed it, just then we were announcing there's going to be 100 balloons in the studio. And whoever we call right now will have a chance to pop one of those balloons. If they guess the right one, they win $1 million.
3: God, it's life-changing money. Will we be told what number the million's in? Will we know?
4: Nah.
3: That's a good idea. That's smart. I've got a terrible poker face.
2: I know.
3: Do you actually know?
2: Of course, mate. I go to the meetings.
3: Let's call the person. You guys, you want this? You want this bad?
5: Hello.
3: Hello. Who's speaking?
5: Bella.
3: Hi, Bella. How are you?
5: Good, thank you. Who's this?
3: My name is Woody.
5: Yeah.
3: I've got a good friend called Will.
5: Oh my gosh! Yeah. Oh my gosh.
3: Okay, what are you up to right now, Bella?
5: I'm just doing a little bit of shopping at the moment. Just doing a little bit of groceries.
3: Well, groceries are very expensive, as is all shopping, I imagine.
5: It sure is. It sure is.
3: And something that would really help, I reckon.
5: Yeah?
3: Is a shot at $1 million, which is what you have got tomorrow, Bella.
5: Are you serious? What? No, you're lying.
3: You okay?
5: Yeah, I'm okay. Oh my gosh. Okay. I had to put my stuff down.
3: Yeah.
5: Oh my gosh.
3: Oh, okay. Big deep breaths.
5: Oh my gosh. Okay.
3: Okay.
2: Wait, something you're about to give birth.
5: Oh my gosh.
2: Who are you there with, Bella?
5: I'm with my sister. And,
2: have you told her yet?
5: She can guess. Oh.
2: It really does sound like you're having contractions.
3: Are you pregnant, Bella?
5: I'm not pregnant. I'm actually studying to be a midwife, though.
2: Oh, okay.
3: Okay. Let's learn a bit about you. So studying to be a midwife, Bella, I mean $1 million. How much would it mean to you?
5: Oh my gosh, it would mean so much. My auntie's getting married later in the year and not all of my family can make it. It's overseas and I really wanted like all of them to be there.
2: Oh, you'd
5: and,
2: fly like, them all in.
5: Hopefully.
2: You'd
5: hopefully.
2: Fly in the... Oh, sorry. I thought you were just saying you were going to get like a private jet there or something. But
5: no,
2: you could do that too.
5: Private jet. Bring everyone. You guys can come along if you want to.
3: I'd love to come.
2: I'd love to come. Yeah. Where is it exactly, Bella?
5: It's in Greece.
3: Beautiful. We're in.
2: Love that. Yeah,
3: we can. You pay and we'll organise everything else. Don't you worry. You know.
2: How old are you, Bella?
5: I am 24.
2: Wow, millions.
5: I'm 24, yeah. Wow. So I'm a nurse, but already did my nursing and now starting to be a midwife.
2: Okay, cool.
5: Yep.
2: Wow, all right.
5: I would have to go back to work on Monday, definitely, somehow.
3: Yeah.
2: Can you get to the studio tomorrow? That's probably a big question in all of this.
5: Yes. Definitely. I'm definitely free tomorrow. I can definitely do that.
3: Are you across what you're going to be doing tomorrow with us, Bella?
5: Not really. Just know it's like $1 million. I don't really know what happens tomorrow.
3: Okay, Bella, something for you to think about before we meet you in the studio tomorrow on the show.
2: Dance
3: something
2: off.
3: To think about.
2: You're going to be doing a dance off. For $1 million. Yes. Yes, that's right. Very tricky. It's a World Cup themed.
3: So Shakira's
2: coming down. She's going to do a dance. A dance off with Shakira for $1 million.
3: Get practicing.
5: Should I wear an Aussie jersey then?
2: Up to you what you wear. And then you've got to shoot a ball into the goal against Cristiano Ronaldo. So there's going to be a whole bunch of bells and whistles.
3: No expenses spared. We've actually flown Cristiano out of the World Cup to be there for the giveaway. That's what we're willing to do.
2: It's a big bit.
3: But also, along with all of that, have a think about what number you'd want to pick between 1 and 100.
5: Okay. Yep.
3: It's just think about it. You've got 24 hours.
5: Okay.
3: Good luck sleeping tonight. I don't reckon
5: you
3: will. But... Think
5: I don't
3: about
5: think
3: that
5: I will
3: number.
5: Either. Oh
3: we're gonna meet you tomorrow.
5: Okay, cool.
3: All
5: right. Oh my gosh. Oh my gosh.
2: Deep breaths.
5: Oh my gosh.
3: Go and get some of the fancy chocolate from the grocery store.
5: Go get some
3: of the lint chocolate or something.
5: I'll get some of that lint stuff. Yeah,
3: get the lint. Yeah, love that stuff.
2: All right, Bella, we're gonna leave you.
5: Okay. Oh my gosh.
2: You're probably not gonna get a lot of sleep.
3: No.
2: But we will see you tomorrow.
5: Okay, cool.
2: Okay.
5: Oh my gosh.
2: Good luck, mate.
5: Thank you so much.
2: See you then. Bye-bye.
5: Thank you,
3: bye. Wow. Bye, Bella.
2: There you go, Australia.
3: Oh, my God.
2: That is the $1 million player tomorrow.
3: Gee whiz.
2: We will be live at this time with 100 balloons in front of us.
3: Mm-hmm.
2: Bella will pop one of those balloons. If she guesses correctly, she wins $1 million. Crazy. Whole month of radio right across the network has been leading to this on KISS. It is all thanks to Deal or No Deal and Millionaire Hot Seat weeknights from 6:30 on Channel 10.
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0: mates that just want to keep going. It's Will and Woody keeping you up.
1: We've got Hamish Baker joins us on the phone.
2: Yes.
3: Hey. How are you?
1: Hey, mate.
2: Now, we're going to rinse you for as much advice as we can because obviously Will and I are new dads, which is great, but you've been in the game for a bit longer than us, Hamish, and I believe you've come up with a swearing rule in your house. Not to say that our kids are swearing like troopers at this stage. They're very young, but I can see that happening. What's the rule you've got?
3: I mean, everyone kind of has their own gauge. It is a question. It's a bridge you cross. You have to cross eventually. It's like everything with parenting. You don't really know it's coming. Uh-huh, and then eventually you sort of... The first time you'll notice is when you want to play fun music to the kids that you like, and it does have some swearing in it, and you just kind of go, look, well, we made the call. We were like, look, don't worry about that. That's just in a song. Like, that doesn't count. Because at first they're like a bit shocked. And I guess by the time they're like 7 or 8, you're like, we'll just let that one go. But also when they're really little, they can't really tell it's swearing either. So music gets a pass.
2: How often are you playing gangster rap in your house around your kids, Hamish?
3: Comes up. There's just a lot of, if you want to hear good music, there's going to be some swearing. So that's one we just kind of pretend isn't happening.
2: Yeah.
3: My kids just love the idea of swearing. Like, they know they can't swear, but they are just like, it is just so thrilling, the concept
4: absolutely.
3: Of swearing.
4: Yes.
3: Sometimes permission will be asked, like, hey, can I just have an S word? Like, I'm going to tell this story. I guess he's sort of teaching them a little about screenwriting. You're like, you don't just chuck S's and F's in because you can. You know, does it need, is this what a character would say? Like, do you need to be doing this?

0: lot. But I'm like, but in the Titan, no one can hear us except the snake. He doesn't care. Let's just let it rip.
1: That's
0: but
1: awesome.
0: It is funny to see what happens to their brains when suddenly they can have it all.
1: Oh, yeah.
0: The combos that come out are wild because it's just, it's like supermarket sweep. You don't know what to grab. You're just grabbing anything. You're just saying anything. And then as soon as daylight hits again at the end of the tunnel, it's like, all right, time's up. You're up. Finished. And then they're in this just like kind of post-frenzied glow going, that was the greatest. And look, I'll be honest with you, if you're interested as a parent, it's bloody good fun. And it's definitely worth, find a place where you can just give them 10 seconds and watch their brains explode.
1: Haim, you're on because Lego Masters Australia, the Bricktacular Season 8 is airing Sunday, July 5 at 7 p.m. on 9 and 9 Now. Now, last time we had you on for Lego Masters, you made a pretty wild promise. I think we actually ended up having you on for about 25 minutes. You did the quiz with a listener. They didn't win the $1,000, and then you said this. Welcome back, mate.
2: Good. Just people heard the quiz that I lost accidentally for Alicia on the last question. Yeah, we've got her details. We'll be sending her at least a $1,000 Lego set. My sincerest apologies.
1: Jasmine.
0: Mm-hmm.
3: She's been reaching out
0: really?
3: A lot.
0: Did you guys not follow that up?
1: we can obviously send it on. If you just send the $1,000 worth of Lego to ARN,
0: gotcha.
1: We'll just
0: That's
1: forward
0: the
1: it.
0: Communication breakdown.
1: Yeah.
0: So, this is the fun thing about working in TV. Usually when you say stuff like that, someone else will take care of it. That obviously hasn't happened this time, but I didn't really give her a time frame. I think the office still stands. I think it should stand.
1: Oh, so standard statute of limitations then. What about 3.5 years or so? Okay.
0: Three and a half years.
1: Okay.
0: I think we are, if she asks again, just let her know we continue. Inquiries are being made. Progress is being made. We're continuing to work on it. Will it happen before the launch of this season of Lego Masters? Sunday, July 5th, 7 p.m. Channel 9? We don't know. But what we do know is that will be a wonderful time and enjoy the show. Won't happen during the show either because I think everyone will be busy watching the show.
1: So sometime after the show.
0: And then after that, we're going to get right onto
3: it. Just to represent Alicia, can we get a down payment of Lego? Can we get $100 of Lego before July 5th?
1: Deposit.
0: I think we just do the full thousand all at once.
1: Okay. So
0: and
1: okay.
0: Do you have the details there, Ram, from Channel 9? This really feels like something they should chase up. Like, I mean, I've been trying to buy pants for 2 weeks. Like, this is not my forte.
1: No, let's just ditch out. We'll get in touch with the Lego people. Don't worry, mate. No worries.
0: Right, but if anyone asks, like, does Hamish back this? Yes, he does, 100%. Even if I'm admin life, I'm passion heavy.
1: Yes, yes. And passionate about Lego Masters. The Bricktacular Season 8 airing Sunday, July 5, 7 o'clock, Channel 9. And 9 Now. I know you got to go, Hamish. So thanks so much for joining us, mate. It's been a pleasure, as always.
0: Guys, my absolute pleasure.
1: See ya.
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1: Hot takes, Woods. 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Finley.
2: My hot take is that matcha by itself is absolutely revolting.
3: Couldn't agree more.
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1: Couldn't agree more. Yeah, what a waste of time.
2: I actually gagged at it.
3: Yeah, it's disgusting.
1: And it's also like so $16.
2: Yeah. I know.
3: Gen Z are convincing themselves it tastes good because it's so good for you. It's disgusting.
1: Matcha will forever be the nail in Gen Z's coffin in terms of culture. 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

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Sounds old. Let's play some new music instead. Justin Bieber,

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16: Little cloud around today, 12 degrees our top after a cool start. Mostly sunny, 13 for tomorrow. And sunny again for Sunday. Good news, 13 degrees our top.
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0: 7HOFM, the best of breakfast with Sarah, Mick and Jono.
1: Well, I did a story yesterday about a lady who had been broken up with by her boyfriend, and instead of just sort of accepting it, grieving and moving on, she decided to go.
2: She went
1: on a year travelling part, and every day for 365 days, she sent him a postcard from everywhere she went. And the last one, I think, was like the end, you know, but be prepared, there might be sequel number two or whatever.
2: Yeah, all right.
1: And it made me think, you know, she ended up apparently nearly facing charges for harassment because it got a bit stalking. Carried away.
3: Yeah.
1: And then now I saw that a man in Australia reported facing legal trouble after he sent a friend more than 3,000 memes within 24 hours.
4: Oh, my God. 3,000 messages in 24 hours.
1: Now, do not get me wrong. I am sure that everybody, if you are an Instagram or a Facebook person or even maybe some of the funny ones on text, you do have a couple of people that you're almost like meme friends.
4: Yeah.
3: Oh, yeah.
1: Like Molly here, at our promotions manager, her and I are really good friends. And I would say her relationship, our Instagram relationship is memes.
4: Yep.
1: Nothing really else, just memes.
4: Just memes, okay.
1: But yeah, so according to reports, authorities alleged the volume of communication amounted to harassment, but also it was the fact that it was more the content that was also being shared that was not necessarily wanted by the other person. And yeah, it went over the harmless online banter. Mm. But yeah.
3: 3,000, I'll tell you what, after about 40, I'd be blocking them.
1: Me too, but I'm like 3,000. One, your thumb must be really, really sore from scrolling, sending, pointing. And 3,000, like how?
3: Two, you must be very tired because you've been up all night.
1: Yeah, you would have to have been to go through 3,000. But I did love in the comments because somebody wrote, okay, so 2,999, I'm safe.
3: It would be over 100 a minute.
4: That's the limit, 3,000.
1: As in, like, 3,000 must be the limit. So
3: it's
1: he's like, I've reached.
3: An hour.
1: Is it?
3: Imagine
1: yeah.
3: You'd just be scrolling flat out. And I've got to say, though, some people do send a lot of messages.
4: Oh, that's all rubbish.
3: It's you know, the little clips and stuff. And some people, you'd be lying there overnight, ding, ding, ding. Oh, I better check it. Oh. I saw them this morning. You know, people do need to realise too that we are on social media, so we do see all them things.
4: Yeah.
1: Oh, all the time. But my mum is also, I think, if it's a family member's birthday, my mum is the person who will be the first person to say happy birthday, but it's followed by about 20 emojis, but like the separate emojis. So not just like happy birthday, cake, whatever. It's like happy birthday. And then it's the sprinkles. Hooray! Happy birthday. And then it's like a teddy bear doing a dance. It's my birthday.
3: Ten kisses, 10 hugs.
1: And I never forget my cousin once said to me, oh, you just, when it's someone's birthday, you know Auntie Cheryl's, it's going to be ding, ding, ding, ding, ding.
3: Oh, yeah.
4: Oh, but her heart's in the right place.
1: Oh, and that's what I said. We wouldn't change it for the world. No. Everyone loves it,
3: and
1: but they also know it's coming.
3: And your mother is the best smelling person I've ever known.
1: Yes, mum smells amazing because she works down
4: just
1: in
4: well.
1: The perfume department.
3: That's exactly right.
4: Okay. Thank you.
1: Otherwise, she might send memes of disgusting smells.
4: I like how you had to clarify that she works in perfumes. So Mick's comment wasn't weird.
1: Well, I kind of thought I'd help there a little bit.
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4: Winner number three, Bronwyn from Retrovision at Kingston.
1: Why am I here, Bronwyn?
6: Because I've won.
1: You won $5,000! Can you believe it? What does it mean to you to win $5,000? I think that hug said it all, but
6: it's huge for me. I need a holiday.
1: Why do you need a holiday?
6: Because life's tough.
1: Is that why you entered?
6: Yep.
1: Where are we going? I agree. Life's really tough.
6: I don't know yet. I might just stay home and have a week off.
1: Oh, that's fine. Bronwyn, have a week off, everybody. Hey! Why do you like listening to 7HOFM?
6: You and Mick and Jono keep me entertained.
1: Keep going.
6: Especially of a morning when I don't want to get out of bed.
1: Turn
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1: Oh, yep. Well, there you go, my love. $5,000. It's all yours.
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1: Life was like a box of chocolate. Never know what you're going to get.
2: Things that make you go.
3: All right. Would you rather give up air conditioning and heating for life or give up the internet for life?
4: I'd go internet.
3: I thought you might.
4: Yeah, bugger the internet. I lived life well and truly without it.
3: Do you, though?
4: Well, I used to.
3: Yeah, but you don't anymore.
4: I know
3: though,
4: I don't
3: do
4: anymore, but honestly, mate.
3: You spend your afternoons just scrolling through Facebook, don't you?
4: Heating and cooling, you can cool off and you can heat up. You can put a trackie or something on. Oh, no, I'll still go heating and cooling. I want it.
3: You want the heating and cooling?
4: Yeah.
3: But you'd give up the internet for life.
4: Yeah, that's my own personal thing.
3: See, I'm the other way around.
4: Right.
3: I just think, well, yeah, you can put an extra clothes. You can build a fire.
4: Yeah, you can, yeah. Although that'd be heating.
3: I suppose, yeah.
4: Yeah, no, you can't build no fires.
3: Okay, so we're just sticking to clothes.
4: Yeah, righto.
3: Lots of layers.
4: What would you rather, Hobart?
3: Because I don't think I could live without the internet.
4: Oh, good.
3: Now.
4: Yeah.
3: There's so much entertainment.
4: Well,
3: actually,
4: hang on a minute.
3: Yes. So you're having to rethink this
4: now. As a single man. I'll still stick to what I said.
3: 6216 1017. Tell us what you would rather do, Hobart, so you can win a family pass to Putters Adventure Golf. For a good answer that might convince us either way.
4: Exactly.
3: Jane, what would you rather? Give up air conditioning and heating for life or the internet for life?
5: I'd definitely give up the internet. I did have to think about it, though, and then I remembered that I've still got boxes of CDs and DVDs under the house.
3: Yes.
5: And so I reckon I'd be all set.
3: You'd be set for entertainment.
4: You know what,
5: Jane. For entertainment and life would be so much simpler.
4: I'm with you, Jane.
3: You wouldn't have any social media to go on, and that'd probably be a good thing, I suppose. Would you miss it?
5: Well, we'd be back to the old-fashioned way of socialising, where we actually get together and catch up and have conversation and laugh.
4: Yeah, I am 100% with you. Honestly, it was such a good times before all that crap.
3: But what about
4: listen, can I have a look under your house?
5: I don't know if they're your kind of DVDs, Nick. I don't know.
3: Oh,
4: God.
3: She knows
4: Jane.
3: You well. All right. Well, let's find out what Kate reckons. Kate, what would you prefer?
6: Good morning.
3: Good morning. Give up the internet or give up air conditioning and heating?
6: I would absolutely have to give up the internet.
3: Internet for you? Why is that?
6: Well, at least I can stay warm. My children can stay warm. And then we go back to device-free in our home.
3: Yeah, right.
4: Yeah, the good old days.
6: Get out and start doing more things and not dependent on these stupid devices.
4: Yeah.
3: You can still do that.
6: They can come and work in the food truck with me.
4: Oh, there you go.
3: And how would your kids feel about that?
6: Pardon?
3: What if you said to your kids, no more internet? How would they react?
6: Well, my nearly 9-year-old that birthday is on Sunday has already had an opinion and said no way.
3: So there'd be a fight.
6: Oh, sorry, I apologise. She said, don't worry, I can use our neighbour's house.
4: Good idea.
3: She's already worked it out.
4: Good idea.
6: Well, when she's in her bedroom, because we've got a pretty long house, when she's in her bedroom, she connects to their internet, not ours.
3: Right. Yeah, well, that's all worked out. Thank you, Kate. You hang on there.
6: You guys have a good day.
4: Thanks,
3: you
4: Kate.
3: Too. See ya.
4: See ya.
3: All right, well, I think first in best dress, we'll give it to Jane today.
4: Yes, mate.
3: Thank you. Two for the giving up the internet for life.
4: Yes.
3: You've got the family pass for Putters Adventure Golf, Jane.
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17: Little cloud around today, 12 degrees our top after a cool start. Mostly sunny, 13 for tomorrow. And sunny again for Sunday. Good news, 13 degrees our top.
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0: 7HO FM, the best of breakfast with Sarah, Mick and Jono. Can I get a
1: moment? Well, Australia's beloved pop powerhouse, Jessica Mowboy, has announced she's coming back to Hobart in September. She's also got a new album out as well, and she's with us now. Morning, Jess.
2: Good morning.
1: Good morning.
2: Thank you for having me on the show.
1: Oh, thank you for coming on the show.
3: Oh, we love having you on the show. You're such a beautiful, bubbly person.
2: Thank you. Honestly, like, that is my mission, to be as positive in this world and just be really good at what I do. That's
1: well, you're certainly that, Jess.
2: If I can do those two things, then, that's success to me.
4: Before we start, though, just tell us where you are and what temperature it is and we'll compare.
3: Yeah, go on.
2: Oh, my gosh. It would be freezing there.
4: Yes, it is.
1: No, I'm in a T-shirt.
2: Which I love the cold weather. I grew up in Darwin, so it's very humid.
1: Yeah.
2: Very, very hot. It feels like you need to have like 4 showers a day in Darwin, but
4: even in winter.
2: Yeah. I'm currently in Sydney. It is about 14 degrees at the moment. What is it there?
3: Minus 5.
4: No, it's not that bad.
3: Feels like it.
2: It's about
4: been 3 or 4 degrees this morning. So
1: not too bad. Now, Jess, brand new digital EP out, Live at Mighty Hoopla, Sydney. Tell us a little bit about that.
2: Yeah, look, I wanted to give something back to the fans. I know it's been a long time in terms of, you know, bringing out music. I think before that I'd released a new song, While I Got Time, on my brand new label, J Malley. But, you know, this was a really beautiful festival to be a part of, something that I believe in and that I want to advocate for. And Mighty Hoopla was just really electrifying for me to put on a show like that. With my whole band, dancers.
4: The EP is just literally the live performance of it, is it?
2: Yeah, so the EP is a live version of Mighty Hoopla. So what you hear is basically what was going down in the show.
4: Pop a Bottle, we got Saturday Night as well.
2: I've only ever done acoustics of those songs.
4: So yeah, right.
2: This was a full live band and it was exhilarating. And when I look back at the footage, I'm like, I'm at 100.
3: You're always at 100, like, but I love that. And you know what? I think that's what your people love too. And, you know, you even just hit the nail on the head before when you were like, I just want to be happy and spread positivity in the world, because everybody's just feeling a bit meh at the moment. But, babe, when you get on stage, I've been to a couple of your concerts, you just go, oh, I want what she's having times 10. Please, can I come backstage and have the shot or whatever it is that you get in your buddy.
1: Do you have a shot before a show? Do you have a quick nerves?
2: I do. Yeah. It's purely either like I'm either just running up and down, like behind the stage, or I'm doing burpees, or I'm doing a prayer with the band, and just kind of getting everyone in the spirit of, like, you know, the months that we've been creating the show. So it's like, we really, you know, make the most of it. Look at each other in the eye and be like, "We've got this. Let's have fun," and that would translate. You know, if we're having fun, then, you know, people will feel that.
3: Yeah, and they
1: sure
3: they do. And you've got quite an intimate small tour coming up with the Story of Me tour dates, and you are coming to Hobart, which is so exciting. 5th of September at the Odeon, which is a beautiful venue, but obviously, do you love Tassie? Like, I mean, we obviously love it here, but you've chosen us to be a part of the tour for a reason. What is it?
2: Yeah, look, I was, you know, recently there as well, you know, for my last tour. And then I did a show in that beautiful park of yours, and I have friends who are musicians who are born and bred there, and I just feel like I've been a part of it. Every time I hear stories or I get to see images or I even get to step foot on country there, like I just feel like I've been there before, you know.
3: Aww.
2: And it holds a really special place in my heart. And look, I love to connect with people all around the world, and particularly Hobart. I just feel like you guys get me. I think with the show, it's completely different from a Mighty Hoopla show.
4: Mm.
2: It's much more vulnerable. It's much more intimate. It's much more, I would say, like really inviting everyone into my home. And so it is personal to me. It is something that I can't hide behind anything. I'm literally telling stories from the heart and from my past to like the future. And
5: yep.
2: It really is a very collaborative evening where I get to sing and sometimes an impromptu songs or, you know, requests. And not that I'm asking for requests.
5: Oh, no, Jess.
4: Now you've done
2: one
4: it.
2: Of those
5: yeah.
2: Where,
5: now, Jess, I've got something off topic. What does Jess Malbo do when she's not at work? Now, you must have something that you let steam off, or have you got a hobby, or what do you get up to when you're not working?
2: I
6: never. You are always working.
2: No, look, I now have a 17-month-old, almost one and a half. And so currently right now, like we're going to the beach, and like I've always loved the beach. Actually, growing up, I would spend pretty much every day, like I'd run after school, I'd go to the beach and I'd watch the sunset and then I would run home. So that's, I've kind of put that back into my life, and particularly
4: Good
2: with Bubba.
4: You.
5: You'll have to go for a walk to Wine Glass Bay when you're in Tasmania, one of the 10 best beaches in the planet.
2: Oof. Oh, wow.
6: With the baby?
5: Oh, no, it's absolutely beautiful.
4: We've just had the Dark Mofo nude swim here earlier this week. Would you have been up for that if you were here for it?
2: Oh, I'm totally I love a good adrenaline rush. So I'm sure it'll be very cold. I'll try.
6: Jess, we've just had Guy Sebastian here too, and you know I was lucky enough to go in there during sound check, and I feel you and him are really similar in the way that you're just grounded, normal, beautiful people who want to get around your people that are also supporting you as musicians, because you know that obviously without the crowd, there's not really you guys. So I'm really excited to see you down here, because I think Hobart, you know, does miss out on some people coming down. But we look forward to having you here in September.
2: Thank you so much. We can do a pre-warm up with me.
6: Oh, I will be there,
2: mate.
6: Might
2: do some burpees, or we might do some laps.
5: She's a good dancer, Jess. Trip to the beach.
6: And I've got a 7-year-old, so I can be the babysitter, babe.
2: Oh, yay.
6: I'm there. I'll be best friends with you. I tell that to everybody.
2: Come on. It's on.
6: I'm ready. So exciting.
4: Jessica Malboy, live at Mighty Hoopla EP is out now, and you can catch her at the Odeon Theatre in Hobart, 5th of September. Tickets are on sale. I'll now get them through the usual outlets. Always a pleasure to speak to you.
5: Thanks, Jess.
2: Love you guys.
6: See you, babe.
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0: 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Let's do it.
1: Lisa from Hobart, good morning.
2: Good morning.
1: Lisa's never played before.
3: She sounds a bit nervous. You'll be right, Lisa. She's a giggler. That's good.
1: Yeah, we love a giggler. All right, Lisa, you're warm enough. Is your brain defrosted? Yeah? Oh, that's good. All right. You're winning already.
3: Exactly.
1: We've got 10 questions for you here, Lise. Got to get them in 60 seconds to win the grand. Some are true or false. Some have specific answers.

0: And you can say pass, and if there's time, we'll go back to it, okay?
1: Okay.
0: All right, good luck. Your 60 seconds starts now.
2: What is the only continent on Earth that lies across all four hemispheres?
1: Africa.
2: That's the one. Which Italian city is famously home to the Colosseum?
1: Rome.
2: True or false, the chemical element represented by the symbol SN is silicon. True or false, that quick?
1: False.
2: Who painted the masterpiece The Starry Night?
0: Can say pass.
2: True or false? Facebook officially launched in 2004.
1: True.
2: What is the capital city of Canada?
1: Ontario.
2: At Dark Mofo last week, which number Spirit of Tasmania hosted some of the installations?
1: Two.
2: True or false? The Minions characters are all blokes.
1: True.
2: Well, you've had a go for the first time.
0: We got through some of the questions.
2: Yes.
0: First go.
2: 5 out of 8's not bad.
0: 5 out of 8, yeah. So you eventually got Africa as the all four hemispheres. That's
2: as soon
0: good.
2: As I whispered louder.
0: Who painted the masterpiece, The Starry Night? A good guess, it's Vincent van Gogh who painted that one.
1: There you go.
0: Capital city of Canada, I think you're going for Ontario perhaps, but it's Ottawa. Yeah. Ottawa.
1: Oh, there you go. Yep.
0: And at Dark Mofo, the Spirit of Tasmania, Spirit of Tasmania 5, not 2, but a good guess.
1: Close.
0: Yeah.
2: No, well, there you go. Good day at work with them all laughing at you, Lisa.
0: Thanks for playing.
2: I'm joking, Lisa. Good on you, Dal.
1: Thank you.
2: See ya.
3: Bye. On 7HOFM, the best of breakfast with Sarah, Mick and Jono.
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14: Crews returning a breakdown on the Brooker Highway, just heading northbound or outbound on approach to Lambton Avenue and Doohan Park. Speeds are knocked down to 40. Otherwise, the major arterials are nice and quiet. Just a reminder of ongoing works in Mornington. South Arm Highway between Mornington Road and the Bunnings turnoff. There's occasional lane closures today. 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That's the latest real-time traffic on 101.7 7HOFM.
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15: Good morning, I'm Britt Aylin, joining you from the Hobart newsroom. Rescue teams in Venezuela are facing a race against time to free people still trapped under rubble after the country was rocked by back-to-back earthquakes. At least 188 people have died and more than 1,000 others have been injured. The Prime Minister's flagged a fresh crackdown on social media laws, warning that tougher restrictions are coming to protect our kids from violent material and AI nudify apps. Anthony Albanese says tech companies will face greater accountability. He's also expressed concerns about the number of under-16s that are still accessing social media platforms. If you like to park in the Parliament car park when visiting Salamanca on a Saturday morning, you'll need to find a new spot after tomorrow. The Rotary Club of Sullivan's Cove, which has been operating the weekly parking service for more than three decades, has been informed by Tasmanian Parliament that their arrangements being brought to an end following a recent security review. The community car park will be open tomorrow for the final time. New York prosecutors have dropped an outstanding rape charge against Harvey Weinstein. The case against the disgraced movie mogul had already been tried three times, resulting once in an overturned conviction and twice in hung juries. It's now been let go after accuser Jessica Mann decided she couldn't go through yet another trial. And it seems AI is to blame for a price hike on Apple products. Well, kind of. The tech company says rising demand for memory and storage chips for use in AI data centres has seen costs surge. The increase passed on to consumers through price rises of up to 20% on MacBooks and iPads.
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15: In sports, Socceroos fans have started taking over Santa Clara, hours out from today's crucial World Cup clash with Paraguay. The newsroom's John Michael is there with all the details.
16: Well, today's blockbuster is still hours away, but it hasn't stopped the Aussie fans starting the day early, filling up bars, restaurants and viewing areas across the city. Around 10,000 Socceroos supporters making their way to California for the clash. Now, the Aussies go into the game as underdogs, despite never losing to Paraguay in their five previous matches. A win or a draw will be enough to qualify for the knockout stage.
15: And the Lions have dialed up their AFL Premiership defence with a 126-83 victory over the Swans at the Gabba. Brisbane had 11 individual goal scorers, with Cam Rayner and Logan Morris booting three each. That's the latest in news and sport.
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0: Well, good morning. It's another cold and frosty start. Mostly sunny later again with 12 degrees atop. And more of the same for the weekend. Top of 12 tomorrow, 13 for Sunday. Right now we've got zero in the Derwent Valley. It's minus one in the Huon and 3 degrees across Hobart.
18: 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Sarah, Mick and Jono for breakfast.
2: Well, good morning, and I can't believe you're back after listening to your voice yesterday, but that's good.
19: Look, oh, it's still not amazing, but it's funny what just a bunch of drugs and sleep will do.
2: Yeah, maybe a good sleep too.
19: Oh, yeah, you know, no, both of us.
2: You've been a bit run down. You've had a lot going on.
19: Yeah, but yeah. And as my doctor said, lucky you don't have tonsils to mop it all up anymore.
2: Bloody oath,
0: that's the difference now, isn't it? Because the way your voice was yesterday, you would have had like the rest of the...
19: God,
2: yeah, gone for a week. No, yeah. That's good.
0: Oh, well,
2: no.
0: That's great.
2: Good start. Well,
0: that's a victory.
19: A pop of amoxicillin, and we're both on Ventolin. Like, asthma's actually quite severe at this time of the year, which I forget I had really bad asthma as a kid.
0: Yeah,
19: so.
0: Right.
19: Anyway, I think Marley's bouncing back too.
0: Good.
19: It's just
2: Marley's fine. I'm going to go and get her a chocolate breakfast in a minute.
19: Oh, she'll be more than happy with that.
2: Oh, yeah. I've got a story for you next, though, approaching your 40th birthday. Yeah.
0: Uh-oh.
19: Wonderful.
0: Aren't you glad you're back?
19: No, I might go back.
0: The news and newsroom refuses next. It's 6:05 at 7HOFM. From the cold.

0: HOFM Fuel with Shimmer on Feel Good Friday. Thanks to Valhalla Ice Cream. Valhalla for us every time. Sarah Mick and Jono, it's 6:09.
1: And now it's time for the newsroom refused.
2: Well, I'll tell you what, there's been a big sporting event in Belgium. Now, the Belgian coastal town of Dupin on Sunday held the annual European Seagull Screeching Championships. Competitors from over 15 countries, 70 entries, all entered the seagull
3: screeching competition.
2: And not bad.
4: See, I find it hilarious that it was one competition in a thing that I was doing, but was very weird. I didn't know about it, so I just thought. And I turned 40 that year, and I think that kind of ticked in that I was like, okay, I'm not going to be boring or do only grown-up things now. I'll do this competition.
2: So,
0: oh God,
2: Sarah, for your 40th, we're sending you to the Seagull Screeching Championships. Well, honestly, I think you could actually.
3: I've
2: heard you screech, and I've seen seagulls flying away from you.
3: I'd give it a go if I wasn't so.
2: I tell you what, there are some nutbags in this world.
3: It'd
2: be a fun day, believe it or not.
3: I could see her face just lightly over Jono's screen, and I thought, God, she's pale, but they've actually painted themselves.
0: Seagull white.
2: Oh, yeah, they dress up as seagulls too, wings and all, beaks.
3: Wow.
2: Oh, yeah, no, it's a big weekend for the birds.
3: Wow.
0: I thought she was just Danish.
2: No.
0: Wow.
2: Yeah, no, big weekend.
3: Isn't that just hilarious? Like, you think of one thing, bang.
2: You know what, though? I mean, they'd have so much fun on that day. Just laughing at each other.
0: Can you screech?
2: No,
0: not after your throat the way it is. Too early for it. All right, well, there you go. The challenge is on when you turn 40 in July.
3: I'm up for any challenge.
0: You've got to be doing something as mad as that.
2: Oh, yeah.
3: Not grown-up things anymore.
0: No.
3: Right.
0: It's 6:11. News headlines next. 7 Day Show, baby.

0: HOFM with Vance Joy, Divine Feelings, and Sarah Meek and Jono. Another cold start, mostly sunny later though, after the frost and fog clears, a top of 12 today. Pretty much like yesterday. 3 degrees in the city at the moment. We've got zero or below zero in the valleys right now. It's a quarter past six. Let's go through the stories we're waking up to this morning then.
1: Oh, shocking earthquake in Venezuela. Yeah. Absolutely
0: awful.
1: Terrible.
0: Two earthquakes, actually.
1: Yeah, one. The worst one was a minute after the first one, apparently, and it was horrific. Yeah. And there's people just lost. And
0: 7.2 magnitude, and then the 7.5.
1: Oh.
0: Among the strongest earthquakes to strike Venezuela in more than a century. And, yeah, there's more than, at least 188 people and more than 200 people trapped. So many more were feared dead, obviously.
1: Not a real lot of good infrastructure over there, eh, the poor buggers.
2: Mm.
1: Oh, well, let's hope the rest of the world gets there quick. I think the United States were very quick, and let's hope the rest of us send over. Australia's always very good. We normally send search and rescue teams. Like, we're very good, apparently, with dogs and stuff. So, look, I'm sure everyone will be scrambling to help.
0: Yes. Of course, with all that sort of stuff, the mobile phones go out so people can't reach each other. And
1: yeah, that's right, Jono. Yeah,
0: just awful.
2: Yeah.
1: No good.
2: Neil the Seal is back.
0: Yes.
2: And apparently bigger and better and fatter than ever.
0: Yeah.
1: So many people were carrying on yesterday about him poking him with a stick. I mean, I don't agree.
2: Why?
1: Exactly, because it was cruel and all. He's a bloody seal and he's laying on the middle of a road.
2: Yeah.
1: I'm sick of people saying, oh, we should put witches' hats and close the street. No.
2: No.
1: Neil needs to learn. I said to Jono, all they need to do is get a salmon, tie a bit of cotton around, tie a bit of string around its tail, and Neil will follow you.
2: Yeah, exactly.
1: You know, the sticks had sponges on the end. For God's sake. People, toughen up.
2: Wow, you only got to go to like SeaWorld or something like that, and you can see that they all have them.
1: Of course, they do.
2: How much fat and blubber is on that boy?
1: Around 4 inches thick,
2: yeah.
1: On that big fella.
2: Oh, God, I don't think that that's a bad thing. And I'm sorry, but he's a big and a wild animal. You need to have something to protect yourself.
1: Oh, I saw a news.com headline on social media. Council workers slammed for being rough with the seal. Oh, what a load of rubbish.
2: I don't think so.
1: But anyway, take the hint, Neil.
2: Yeah,
1: piss off.
2: He was doing some seal acrobatics at one point. He was doing a bit of yoga, the old boy, putting his tail up and then seesawing himself over. Yeah. But, I just didn't think he could get any fatter.
1: Oh, no, he'd get big. He'd get big for the winter, old Neil.
0: Have you heard about the mystery Aussie who's won the $40 million Powerball jackpot?
1: Oh, my God. When was that drawn?
2: It's obviously none of us.
0: What was it? Well, it was Thursday's Powerball, but it's somebody in Canberra.
2: Oh,
1: that'd be right. A freaking politician's won it.
2: You reckon?
1: Oh, God, I hope not.
2: Oh,
1: no. 40 mil.
0: So, the winning entry was purchased, from a New South Wales lottery outlet in the ACT, the third biggest lottery prize ever won in Canberra, but they have no idea who it is. The lot officials are eagerly waiting for the ticket holder to come forward, and,
2: I always find that really
0: not registered, obviously.
2: That somebody would buy such a ticket into such a big draw and then not go and check it the day of or the next day.
1: Oh, no, well, I don't.
2: You don't?
1: No, I get mine every week and I just go on the weekly day.
2: Even if you know?
1: I don't know. I never check them until that day. Just put them into the machine.
2: Oh,
1: you know?
2: So it's not like you just go in that draw.
1: Oh, well,
2: that 40
1: I don't.
2: Mil.
1: I go in every draw of the week.
2: Okay.
1: With the same numbers and it costs me so much a week. So,
2: okay.
1: Never know. Dad used to do it all his life too and never won a dime. But anyway.
2: It's a little petty gamble that everyone plays with.
1: Yeah, that's it. And I don't drink and smoke, so why not?
2: I dropped out of the syndicate here because I couldn't afford it anymore.
0: What, $5 a week?
1: Yeah, me too. Yeah, it's too much stuffing around too.
2: You
1: end up late with it
2: money.
1: And then they're going crook. And
0: well, I'm still in it, so when we win, bye.
2: You really would too, wouldn't you?
0: Extra $1,000.
2: Everybody's like, you know,
1: so
2: Jono
1: nice.
2: From 7HOFM, he's the nicest human.
0: You don't
2: everyone
0: hear from
2: work,
0: him ever.
2: Everyone at work is like, oh my God, he's that number one colleague that everybody loves. You wait till he wins money and he shows us who he really is.
1: Clean pair of sand shoes, mate, straight out the door. Yes. Good on you, Jono.
2: I know where you live.
1: Let's go.
0: I'm going to move.
2: I also have your house keys.
0: Still?
2: Yes, I do.
0: Oh, good. It's good to know.
2: Did you not know that?
0: No.
3: 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Workspace Invaders. It's 7HOFM's $20,000 Workspace Invaders.
0: Winner number three, Bronwyn from Retrovision at Kingston.
2: Why am I here, Bronwyn?
4: Because I've won.
2: You won $5,000! Can you believe it?
5: What does it mean to you to win $5,000? I think that hug said it all, but...
4: It's huge for me. I need a holiday.
5: Why do you need a holiday?
4: Because life's tough.
5: Is that why you entered?
4: Yep.
5: Where are we going?
2: I agree. Life's really tough.
4: I don't know yet. I might just stay home and have a week off.
5: Oh, that's fine. Can Bronwyn have a week off, everybody? Hey! Why do you like listening to 7HOFM?
4: You and Mick and Jono keep me entertained.
5: Keep going.
4: Especially of a morning when I don't want to get out of bed.
5: Turn
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0: Jason Derulo, 7HOFM. It's Sarah Mick and Jono on Feel Good Friday, and a big day for us today. We've got the HMAS Canberra coming up the river later this morning, so we'll be talking to the commanding officer.
1: Maybe it's somebody off there that's won the 40 mil. He's at sea, doesn't know. Oh,
0: don't know if they've actually come from Canberra. There's a bit of land there to get through.
1: Okay.
0: Although they do have Jervis Bay. So that's after 8:30, plus our $1,000 minutes, asking questions from during the week.
2: Yeah, round.
1: Yeah.
0: So fantastic. Hopefully we have a winner on that. That's after 7:30. And, of course, it's our last day for our 20K Workspace Invaders.
2: Yes.
1: So I'm a bit sad.
2: Good luck, everybody.
0: Our last $5,000 for somebody to win. If you've got the radio on at work, good luck.
2: Yep.
0: And thank you for listening. And
1: yes,
0: thank you for entering
1: definitely.
0: As well.
2: Yeah, for sure.
0: 20K Workspace Invaders, thanks to Slick Branding, your one-stop uniform and merchandise supplier, and the Parthenon Souvlaki Bar. They're at Moona, North Hobart, Hobart CBD in Kingston is now open as well. 28 past 6 with the news next, 7HFM.
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4: 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We had a lot of fun doing this. 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
16: The Huon Highway just a little bit slow if you're passing through Sandfly on approach to Kingston. Just a breakdown there holding up the left-hand lane. Otherwise, the Tasman Highway moving fine in from Sorel. It's only a 27-minute run into Davey Street. No problems on the Brooker Highway either. 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And that's the latest real-time traffic on 101.7 7HOFM.
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17: Good morning, I'm Britt Aylin, joining you from the Hobart newsroom. The man who killed a celebrated Tasmania police officer on his property in June last year is set to learn his fate today. Lee Jeffrey Sushams fatally shot Constable Keith Smith at North Moreton while authorities were attempting to serve a warrant for repossession. He's pleaded guilty to murder and is expected to be sentenced in the Supreme Court of Tasmania this morning. Local parents could be slugged with higher childcare costs as a result of a deal to prop up the wages of early education workers by 15%. Canberra's raised the cap on fee increases at centres receiving the subsidy from 4.4 to 5.8%, which would see families charged between $200 and $500 more each year. The US government has pledged $150 million in aid for Venezuela after at least 188 people are now confirmed to have died in back-to-back earthquakes. America's also sent search and rescue crews to help free more survivors from the rubble, and Secretary of State Marco Rubio says other nations are also chipping in.
18: Qataris have already offered assistance, as we spoke to them earlier today as well. El Salvador has stepped up, and multiple countries around the region, including Chile and others, have reached out to us to communicate and get that happening.
17: Europe's continuing to face sweltering conditions, with both Switzerland and the UK recording their highest ever temperatures for June yesterday, while a three-year-old boy has died in France after becoming trapped in a hot car in the outskirts of Paris. And while the H5 bird flu's not yet been detected on Tasmanian shores, some local vet practices are taking extra precautions. Bird owners whose pets are exhibiting flu-like symptoms are being urged to call ahead for advice before attending for an appointment. Anyone who sees a sick, injured or dead bird is advised to call the Emergency Animal Disease Hotline on 1800 675 888.
7: Leslie Vale Landscape and Gravel, for all your gravel and firewood needs.
17: Turning to sport now, and the Swans have suffered a 126-83 loss to a red-hot Lions outfit at the Gabba. Coach Dean Cox admitting they couldn't match Brisbane's intensity.
19: You know, I think Brisbane were cleaner, tougher, hungrier. That was plain and simple.
17: And Aussie fans are starting to flood the streets of Santa Clara ahead of today's blockbuster World Cup clash with Paraguay. The Green and Gold Army confident of a Socceroos victory.
20: Australia's going to win because Paraguay sucks.
21: Australia's going to win. We need the result. So, big one today.
22: Oh, Australia, of course they're going to win. Hopefully they're going to win.
23: 3-1 Australia, I reckon. As long as Aaron Kunder and Volpato start.
17: That is the latest in news and sport. I'm Britt Aylin.
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0: It's another cold and frosty start. It'll be mostly sunny later again with 12 degrees atop. More of the same over the weekend as well. 12 tomorrow, 13 on Sunday. Zero at the moment in the Derwent Valley. It's -1 in the Huon and 3 degrees across Hobart.
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25: Well, I did something yesterday, I'll probably never do again in my life. I won't give you any areas, but it was fantastic, and I'll tell you all about it next.
0: Oh, God, he's got a smile on his face.
25: Oh, yeah.
0: That's a bit worrying. No. It's 24 to 7. Sarah, Mick and Jono, 7HOFM.

0: Friday Show FM. That's Ed Sheeran with Martin Garrix and Repeat It. Ooh, we've got the Secret Sound before 7 this morning worth $440. Good luck getting through and come up with a big, fresh guess for us. It might just be the one that wins it.
1: I hope so.
0: Yeah. Sarah, Mick and Jono, it's 20 to 7.
1: Well, a couple of local police. Mm-hmm. No? Did I do the wrong thing?
0: Oh, well, I wanted to hear about Mick's thing that he did yesterday.
1: He pointed at me, so I'm assuming that meant do a bit.
2: Oh, no, you had a bit of...
1: Oh, did I have a snot?
2: You got it now, Dad. No, look, I got a call the other day
1: from
2: someone.
1: That point means I don't know what I'm doing. You do something.
2: I won't say what areas or anything else because it's confidential sort of thing, but he's...
1: Sorry, what were you doing?
2: I went and I got a call from a chap that I'd met a few years ago at one of our events.
1: Oh, yes, sorry.
2: He wanted me to come and have a look at his old uncle's house that had passed away.
1: Mm-hmm.
2: And his old uncle was a hoarder. And when I'm saying a hoarder, I mean... Have you seen the show Hoarders?
1: Yeah.
0: Well, yeah.
2: He was that.
0: House filled to the brim with crap.
2: To the roof in every room.
0: Ooh.
2: I've never seen anything like it. He told me what going in, he said, you will never see anything like this again in your life. And I've seen American Pickers and I love it. You know, the way they go into these sheds full of stuff and... It was unbelievable. It was like this fella, he must have died in his 90s. He had hoarded everything from when he was a kid virtually right through. Like,
1: right,
2: I'm talking about a tin with old razor blades in it.
1: Oh.
2: So you don't even chuck away old razor blades. I'm talking about a shed that was full of cardboard milk cartons that were the green ones that were years before Better Milk. I can't remember the name of the milk company when I was young, but anyway.
1: Was it Beta or something?
2: No, Better Milk's Better. One. Yeah, I can't remember anyway, but...
1: Pure milk?
2: It was unbelievable. Like, I've never seen anything like it in my life. And he was one of these elderly people that must have got a Reader's Digest subscription. And they just keep sending things month on month until you actually have to put them in a post bag and send them back. And it was a marketing ploy by Reader's Digest. And it worked wonderfully for years because the amount of that stuff you see at the tip and the tip shop's unreal. But... Hadn't even opened the Reader's Digest stuff, just stacked up in corners and CDs and it just unbelievable.
0: Two times are tough. You have to do a cleaning job on the side.
1: What's going on here?
2: Look, honestly, to me, I've always been one to squirrel around in sheds and stuff and, oh, I was in heaven. I thought, oh, my God, how could this happen? It'll only happen once in your life because I can't ever imagine a house being like that again. I just can't.
0: So you're looking for stuff to sell in your shop?
2: Obviously. Well, just...
0: Or collect for yourself.
2: Stuff to hang up in the roof of the shop. You know how I've got old bikes and all that sort of old crap hanging up, not for sale, and old signs. See, I'm going back on Monday with me torch and everything and getting up under the house.
1: I think you're like me. You just find it fascinating to see what, like, people have got in their house.
2: And I can't help. There's a certain amount of sorrow in my heart when I'm doing it because I think, oh, the poor old fella, he's put them little screws and nuts and bolts up in a little jar up there for something one day, just like I do. You know, I'll use those screws and nuts and bolts. You never do, but you never know. That's everywhere through the home.
1: That was the generation, though. Like, I mean, I look at my grandfather and just the stuff. Like, they just never, ever, ever, ever threw anything
2: there
1: out.
2: There was no running water in the
1: that's
2: house.
1: Insane.
2: It was that old that it was back to the stage of being there was a place where a wood stove had been in the kitchen, but he'd been living like this. He even knocked a hole through his wall in his bedroom and put a garden tap in there with a meter of hose to get a drink in all of a night. That's how full the house was. Couldn't get to any of the rooms or anyway. But look, it was marvellous. And the fellas who's cleaning it out.
1: I would love to.
2: Breathing apparatus and gloves needed, I can tell you.
1: Yeah. It is sad though, isn't it? Because it's a disease, really.
2: And everything I looked at, I thought of the old fella, what he'd loved. You know, there was a pianola in there. That'll have to get smashed up because it's just not worth fixing and not worth. Mm. Yeah, but look. Another leaf on a book closes. That's life, isn't it?
0: Yeah.
1: And you know what? He would have passed away happy because that's what made him happy, holding on to those things.
2: And he actually left the house to the Salvation Army. He left the house to charity.
1: Wow.
2: How good's that? You know, because his family were all right. So, beautiful. It was lovely.
0: Yeah.
1: Oh, I really want to come on Monday.
2: I smelled like the tip when I got home. But anyway.
1: Yeah, I don't want to come on Monday. Vaseline, fix up your nose while you're doing it.
0: Yeah. 16 to 7, 7 days, y'all, then.

0: is Skater Boy, 7HRFM. Another cold and frosty start, 12 the top, and plenty of sunshine later. 3 degrees in the city right now, but zero in the valleys. It's Sarah, Mick and Jono, 13 to 7.
1: Well, the Ring doorbells, they definitely capture a lot of
2: fantastic
1: videos now for social media, I feel. Mm. And a lady had got some footage off her Ring doorbell when she had two police come to her door very randomly. And basically what had happened is she'd ordered Uber Eats and the car... The person that was driving the car got pulled over and arrested.
2: Oh, I heard this one. How good are these coppers?
1: For not doing the right thing, whatever that may be. But these two policemen took it upon themselves to deliver the person's Uber Eats.
0: Oh, nice.
2: You'd have to give them a bit of pizza or something, wouldn't you? You'd have to say, would you like a bit of pizza or a nugget?
1: Just,
2: or...
1: Yeah, it's just funny how he knocks on the door and he goes, hello, random, because they're British, random, but we've pulled you, Uber Eats driver.
0: We've arrested your dinner.
1: But we didn't like it to go cold. So this, and this lady's going, what? Huh? Is this a joke? And then he's like, no, here's the receipt. And then she tries to give them some money and they won't take it. And then they're like, we've got to go. We've got another emergency.
2: How good's that?
1: Yeah.
0: Did the cops take a picture of it when they put it at the doorstep?
1: No, they didn't. I think they winked at the doorbell though. They're like, hey. But you know what? The cops looked like about 12. So the British policemen are young over there.
2: Well, I tell you what, some of our young policemen walking around Hobart seem like babies.
1: Yeah, they do.
2: They're all
1: 18,
2: I suppose, and doing a great job, all of you.
1: But yeah. I thought that was
2: it's beautiful.
1: Serving the community at its best.
2: And it shows the human side of police people.
1: Yeah.
2: Very good.
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0: Post Malone, the 7 day show of FM with Sarah Mick and John. I will get the latest on the earthquakes in Venezuela in the news next. It's 3 to 7.
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0: $440 for you if you can tell us what that sound is.
2: Oh, hi, it's Tasia. How are you going?
3: Good, Tasia. What do you think?
2: Is it rubbing your finger along a balloon, a blown up balloon?
0: We just said no balloons.
2: Oh, sorry.
3: Sorry, Dale.
2: No worries.
0: Thanks,
3: good
0: bye.
3: On you. See ya. Andrea, come on.
0: What's that?
4: Is it wiping down a leather couch with a cloth?
0: Oh, yeah, that's a good fresh answer, but wrong, I'm afraid.
3: Sorry.
4: No worries.
3: Good
4: thank
3: on you.
5: Ben, what do you think the secret sound is?
6: Is it pulling out a straw from like a
3: similar
6: cup or something like that, just the stretchy straws.
3: Ah, I know what you mean when you go like that with the corner.
0: Yeah.
3: Good guess. Good guess, but bad luck, mate.
6: All good. Thank you.
3: Thanks, mate. See ya.
0: All right. Yeah,
5: and
0: well,
5: you know
0: worth,
5: what? Hmm? Now that they're all paper straws, they don't make that sound.
0: No, they don't.
5: The old
0: really.
5: Ones.
0: No.
5: Anymore.
3: Those little juice boxes and all paper straws.
5: Paper straws.
3: How the hell do you get them in the top?
5: Oh, they're terrible. And they go all soggy. I hate them. But they're good for the environment.
3: Yeah, right.
0: well worth checking out the wrong guesses so far. 7hrfm.com.au so you don't repeat a guess that's already been asked. And we'll give you another go after 11 today with Bo.
3: Yeah.
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7: Hi Hobart, Fiona Ellis-Jones here from Your News Now. It's a chilly 3 degrees this morning. 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
12: Crews are turning a breakdown on the Lyle Highway in Sorrell Creek just before Molesworth Road heading citybound. Do be careful. Speeds are at 40. Closer into the city, the Brooker Highway moving fine in both directions, as is the Tasman. No problems on the southern outlet. Little bit of traffic on Sandy Bay Road through Battery Point. Absolutely everything is on sale at Freedom. 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
13: Good morning, I'm Britt Aylin, joining you from the Hobart Newsroom. The man who killed Tasmania Police Constable Keith Smith is set to be sentenced today, just over a year after the respected officer was fatally shot in the line of duty. Lee Jeffrey Sushams is accused of shooting Constable Smith with a high-powered rifle as police attempted to serve a repossession notice at his property at North Motton in the state's northwest on Monday the 16th of June last year. He's pleaded guilty to murder and is expected to face the Supreme Court this morning for sentencing. At least 188 people are confirmed to have died, with thousands more feared dead after back-to-back earthquakes struck Venezuela yesterday. More than 1,500 people are being treated in hospital for injuries. The country's interim president has declared a state of emergency, with the second quake, which measured a magnitude of 7.5, found to be the most powerful tremor to have hit the country since 1900. Tougher social media laws are on the way as the Australian government looks to clamp down harder on harmful content that's still reaching Aussie kids. The Prime Minister has flagged stricter rules on tech companies targeting violent material and AI nudify apps. Anthony Albanese also conceding that some under 16s are still accessing their socials despite the ban. Local servos have been put on notice after a national audit of more than 400 service stations found almost 1 in 20 Bowsers are inaccurate and shortchanging drivers. Canberra says retailers can be fined $220,000 for each offence. And we're encouraged to look at our vices and see what we might be willing to go without for the month of July. The Cancer Council Tasmania's annual Dry July fundraiser is no longer just about giving up alcohol. With the charity's Zoe Vanderveld explaining, you can choose anything from social media to chocolate bars or your morning coffee while raising money for a good cause.
14: I'm going to give up processed sugar for the whole month and stick to alternatives like fruit. It's all about creating a challenge for yourself that leads to healthier lifestyle opportunities and choices, and that's all about cancer prevention.
1: Get down to Banjo's and tuck into the new Ned Kelly Pie. 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Legendary.
13: To sport now, and the Lions have dialed up their AFL Premiership defence with a 126-83 victory over the Swans at the Gabba. Brisbane had 11 individual goal scorers, with Cam Rayner and Logan Morris booting 3 each. And there's plenty of speculation about the Socceroos starting 11 for today's massive World Cup clash with Paraguay in California. Many fans are calling for star striker Nestori Iancunda to start after he was sensationally benched in the loss to the USA. This fan still baffled by the decision.
15: Can't understand why Iancunda didn't play in that second, like didn't start that second game, because he would have just lit it up. So I'd just go for the first team bar injuries.
13: That's the latest in news and sport. I'm Britt Aylin.
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17: Thanks to the heat pump shop, where the weather is always tickety-boo.
0: Yeah, it's another cold and frosty start, and mostly sunny later with 12 degrees the top. And more of the same over the weekend. Cold starts with a top of 12 tomorrow and 13 for Sunday, but plenty of sunshine during the day. At the moment, 1 degree in the Derwent Valley. It's minus 1 in the Huon, 2 on the Eastern Shore, and 3 in the city.
16: 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Sarah, Mick and Jono for breakfast.
3: Well, next up, our own ex-international cricketer, Xavier Doherty, with all the sport from the Water Boys this week.
0: Ex himself.
3: My word.
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0: In excess, 7HRFM with Sarah Mick and Jono. Feel Good Friday, thanks to Valhalla Ice Cream. Valhalla for us every time. And hopefully we'll be feeling good after 7.30 with a winner for the $1,000 minutes. If you've been listening to the questions all week, then good luck getting through to play. It's 10 past 7. Now with everything sports... From 7HRFM's Water Boys, it's Xavier Doherty this morning. Morning, mate.
1: Morning, mate.
2: Morning, guys. Thanks for having me on. Anyone seen Mitch lately?
0: Nah.
2: He's gone missing. I know he's had a busy couple of weeks, but he's gone MIA. So I'm happy to join you again, guys.
1: Oh, mate, did you watch the footy last night? Brisbane looked like premiership contenders again.
2: They did. They haven't shown that all year, have they?
1: Nah.
2: And a lot of people started writing them off, but 43 points, they've just touched up one of the other contenders in Sydney who didn't really fire a shot. So Brisbane up there at the Gabba look like they're going to be tough for the next couple of months. And as you say, make another run at it.
1: So, yeah, I reckon.
2: Yeah, they're going to be tough to beat. I think they're sitting sixth now, so on equal points with some other teams in the top four. So they're ready placed to have a good crack at it.
1: Mm, beautiful.
3: Now the Socceroos, I'm sure. Do you think today will be the biggest? Like, I mean, I know super fans get up at 4 a.m. to watch them, but I definitely don't. But today being a 12 p.m. game, how exciting! Do you know my daughter's school is even having a watch party?
0: That's cool.
2: Yeah, prepare yourselves for a very improductive. Well, I'm not sure what the right word is there. Improductive day on the work and school front today for everyone. But 12 p.m. today, the Socceroos are taking on Paraguay. They only need a draw to assure their spot in the next round. So it's a huge day. They watched it last week against the USA, where there's a lot of talk about selection. So when the teams drop at about 11:30, there'll be a big watch on. Who our man Popper has put in the starting lineup, because there was a lot of talk about that during the week.
1: Paraguay need the win too. Paraguay are in the same position as us, so they can get through too if they win. So it's going to be.
2: They are.
1: It's
2: an incredibly interesting one to watch, because 8 of the 12 third place teams can make it through. So you won't actually know until all the games have been run and won, which I think won't be until Sunday. So, but Australia can obviously win today, will assure themselves a spot, but a draw is enough. And even a close loss might be enough for them as well. So, hoping for the win.
1: While we're on soccer, Kingborough playing Melbourne Victory in the Australia Cup. Now, this will be a fantastic thing for people. It's going to be at Kingston, is that right?
2: Oh, well, I don't know if the venue or the date, last time I checked, has actually been announced. But, we saw during the week there was a big watch party down at the Salty Dog for the Australia Cup announcement, and who Kingborough. We spoke to one of their players a few weeks ago, and they were hoping for one of the lesser lights teams just so they could make it through that first stage. But if you weren't going to pull one of those, you'd want the big guns.
1: Yeah,
2: and they've pulled the Melbourne Victory, who are a powerhouse.
3: I'm pretty
2: sure.
3: In the
2: A-League,
3: I'm pretty sure, Zave, they have. They're playing on the 23rd of July down in Kingston. So
2: there you go. So you guys know more than I do. I saw the announcement, but that is huge for football or soccer in Tassie, and to have a huge club like Melbourne Victory come down with all their star players and a few supporters as well. That's going to be huge for Kingborough. So we'll watch that.
0: Are you and Mitch getting together today to watch the Socceroos?
2: I'll just wait to see where Mitch pops up. I think he's on the road. He's on the road somewhere between here and Burnie. So I'll touch base with him later on today to get all the show organised for tomorrow.
0: Yep.
2: And then we might catch up and watch the soccer.
1: Good stuff, mate.
3: Some other really exciting news that came out that I loved. We've got some development players coming into the Tasmanian Jewels, and we've got two local Chargers girls, Portia Chopping and Chloe Broomhall, who've joined with some other girls from Penguin, I think, into the WNBL, which, you would know from your sporting career how important it is to play for your hometown, I suppose.
2: Well, this is the great thing about it, isn't it? The Jewels obviously kick off in a couple of months' time in the WNBL, and, the fact that, these girls, these young local girls and boys, and, with all these professional sporting teams popping up in Tasmania, have actually got something on their doorstep to strive for. So, 10 years ago it was probably just the cricket, and now we've got footy, we've got basketball. Women's basketball is on our doorstep, so it is a really exciting time for for sport here in Tasmania. So well done to those girls. And, yeah, we'll be watching with interest.
1: Fantastic. We need an A-team down here too. I think the conversation's got to be really starting to get pushed now with the stadium coming up. We could use it for everything, mate.
2: Yeah, absolutely. Yeah, I'm sure that'll be spoke about how they can fit a rectangular stadium in somewhere in the Hobart or, well, in Tasmania somewhere.
3: So we'll watch that space. Von the show. I'm talking over you, Zave. Gee, funny that.
2: That's okay.
3: You're like,
2: We've got Darren Smith, who's the COO of the Jack Jumpers. They've made some big announcements recently. Dakota Matthias, who's our new signing, who's a whiz from America, is coming on. Well, sorry, Darren's going to come on and tell us about Dakota. We're going to chat to, well, last weekend, I'm not sure if you guys were across it, the VFLW had their breakthrough historic win in the VFL. So we're going to chat to Jared Reed, who's a VFL. They actually play tomorrow, so there's a bit of a struggle to get someone on, but we'll chat to one of their assistant coaches who'll create a bit of space for us to talk about that win and their upcoming game against Collingwood. Josh Green, there's a rep game happening in Tasmania, in Hobart tomorrow. The SFL are taking on the NWFL, so Josh Green will run us through that. And another local soccer story, Nick Morton. The Morton name is very famous here in Tasmania. Obviously, his dad, Ken, has done so much for the sport. He's actually leaving South Hobart after his match tomorrow to join Northcote City, so to try and further his career. So he's been a stalwart for the South Hobart Footy Club, but we'll chat to him.
1: His dad, Ken, has been an absolute icon in Tasmanian soccer for as long as I can remember, and I hope we get an A team while Ken's still around to see it. That's what I hope.
2: Absolutely. Well, I remember being 6 years old and going to his clinics up on the northwest coast. Yeah. So Ken Moore, that's nearly, well, I won't say how long ago it was, but it was a long time ago. So the Morton name's huge, and yeah, he's done so much for the sport, and I'm sure we all hope with the development of soccer here in Tasmania that one day we can see an A League team.
1: My word, mate.
3: Well, we've got some tickets to give away, just, you know, sneaky contacts that I like to jump in. So we've got three double passes to the Hobart Chargers versus Melbourne Tigers tonight.
0: Oh, okay.
3: So Andrew Gaze's coach. Where's that going? It's down at Hutchins, which is where they play all their games now. Yeah.
1: Old haunting ground. You've been under the stage there a few times.
3: Yeah. So three doubles, first three callers, best in, best dressed. The women tip off early and then the men tip off at 8.
0: Good stuff. 6216 1017 if you want those tickets.
1: Good on you, mate. And of course, don't forget the Good Sport Award. $100 to spend at Intersport every week. 7hfm.com.au. Nominate someone in your club that's doing a good job.
0: Yeah. Thanks.
2: Absolutely. Well said. Cheers, guys.
1: Thank you, mate.
0: See you. Catch you tomorrow morning from 8, 7hfm's Water Boys.
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0: Great Show FM with Josh Fowaz, Like a Prayer, and it's Sarah, Mick and Jono on Feel Good Friday. On the show today, we've got the HMAS Canberra, the flagship of the Royal Australian Navy, coming up the river this morning.
1: So, super cool. I like
2: We need to know what it's here for, don't we, Jono?
0: Yeah.
2: We've got them on.
0: It's all very secretive.
2: We want to know what's going on.
0: So we'll talk to the commanding officer and one of the guys on it from Tassie as well, from Hobart.
1: Nice.
0: Down Dunalley, I think it was.
2: Oh, fantastic.
0: So that's after 8:30 this morning. And, it's the last day for our 20K workspace invaders as well.
2: So. It is also the last Friday we're going to be replaying $1,000 minute questions, folks. We've got a special round of $1,000 minutes coming up straight after the news. Do not ring until we call.
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12: Crews are attending a breakdown in Cambridge on Cambridge Road eastbound, just passing Maxwell's Road. Hopefully they get that vehicle back on the road. Otherwise, Tasman Highway clear into the city into Davey Street. The South Arm Highway starting to see some delays northbound on approach to Cambridge Road in Mornington. 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And that's the latest real-time traffic on 101.7 7HOF.
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13: Good morning, I'm Britt Aylin, joining you from the Hobart newsroom. The man who fatally shot a Tasmanian police officer in the state's northwest is expected to learn his fate today. Constable Keith Smith was killed by Lee Jeffrey Sushams on June 16 last year while serving a court-ordered repossession notice. North Moreton man has pleaded guilty to murder and is due to front the Supreme Court this morning for sentencing. We're warned to brace for higher electricity bills after the state's economic regulator approved an average price rise of 4.23%. The hike is higher than what they're getting in Victoria, but lower than Hobart's Consumer Price Index. It means a typical household will have to fork out an additional $100 next year, but the economic regulator says our average bills remain among the lowest in the national energy market. In more hip pocket pain, it looks like Aussie parents could be forced to pay hundreds more for childcare, with Canberra's deal to increase the wages of early education workers by 15% also seeing the cap lifted on fee hikes to 5.8%. That means families could be slugged an extra $500 for care each year. Rescue teams over in Venezuela are facing a race against time to free those still trapped under rubble after the country was rocked by back-to-back earthquakes yesterday. At least 188 people have died and more than 1,500 others have been injured. The Prime Minister has flagged a fresh crackdown on social media laws, warning that tougher restrictions are coming to protect our kids from violent material and AI nudify apps. Anthony Albanese says companies will face greater accountability, also expressing concerns about the number of under-16s that are still accessing social media. And it seems AI is to blame for a price hike on Apple products. Well, kind of. The tech brand says rising demand for memory and storage chips for use in AI data centres has seen costs surge. That increase then passed on to consumers through price hikes of up to 20% on MacBooks and iPads.
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13: In sport, the Green and Gold Army's flooded the streets of Santa Clara ahead of today's blockbuster World Cup clash with Paraguay. The newsroom's John Michael is there with the latest.
14: Socceroos fans have already started filling bars and viewing areas across the city hours ahead of kickoff. Thousands of fans making the journey from right across the globe to witness Australia's final group match against the South Americans, with some fans paying over $1,000 for final minute tickets. The Aussies can advance to the knockout stage for a third time with a win or a draw.
13: And Brisbane's notched up its best win of the season, taking down the Swans by 43 points at the Gabba. The Lions are now in sixth place on the ladder as they hunt for a third straight flag. That's the latest in news and sport. I'm Britt Aylin.
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0: It's another cold and frosty start this morning, but we will get some sunshine later in the day. 12 degrees the top. More of the same over the weekend as well. 12 degrees atop tomorrow, 13 on Sunday. Right now we've got 1 in the Derwent Valley, it's 0 in the Huon, 1 on the Eastern Shore, and 3 degrees now in the city.
3: 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Let's do it.
2: All right, here we go. Repeat Friday. Now, if you haven't played in the last 30 days, give us a call, 6216 1017. Sarah's back. She can ask the questions today, and I tell you what, if you've noted them down, if you've noted the ones down you don't know from the last week, you'll win $1,000.
0: You could be our next winner. Right. 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Good luck. It's 24 to 8 now. Sarah McInjono, 7HFM.

0: Friday Show FM with Nelly Furtado. Turn off the lights. It's Sarah Meek and Jono. After eight, we've got two prizes for you to win today on Make Mick Laugh. Two separate winners. We've got our family pass to the movies to see Minions and Monsters.
1: Oh, yes.
0: Which is in cinemas now. So expect mayhem, madness and non-stop laughs.
2: The children.
1: Marley hasn't run in and grabbed that off you.
0: And, of course, we'll have our normal family pass to Putters Adventure Golf Main Road in Moona. So first in best dress. So get your jokes ready, especially the kids. Mm-hmm. After 8 o'clock, if you can make Mick laugh, you could be a winner.
2: All right, let's give away 1,000.
0: 20 to 8. 7A Show FM's 60 seconds, 10 questions. Let's do it. The lucky person getting through this morning is Tammy from Primrose Sands. Good morning.
3: Good morning.
0: And Tammy's never played before, have
2: no,
0: you?
2: No, you're
3: no. First time.
2: You're a truck driver, Tammy?
3: Yes, that's right.
2: What sort of truck you driving, Dale?
3: The Veolia garbage truck.
2: Oh, beautiful. Good on you. Do a great job, you guys.
1: Oh, you could, have you been writing the answers just like on an empty milk carton or some other bits of rubbish you might pick up?
3: Just been trying to memorise them.
2: Good luck, Tammy.
0: All right. Well, the very best of luck. Questions from during the week already asked.
2: Yep.
0: 10 of them, 60 seconds to get them in. Some true or false, some specific answers. And don't forget, you can say pass. And if there's time, we'll go back to it. Good luck. Your 60 seconds, Tammy. Starts now.
1: True or false? The chemical element represented by the symbol SN is silicon.
3: False.
1: What soccer team does Lionel Messi play for in the World Cup?
3: Argentina.
1: How many events are in a pentathlon?
3: Five.
1: Zero gravity does what to an object?
3: Makes it float.
1: True or false? The Minions characters are all male.
3: True.
1: How many bones does a shark body contain?
3: None.
1: How many laps of a 50-metre pool is 500 metres?
3: 10.
1: Which country gave the USA the Statue of Liberty?
3: France.
1: True or false, the Ninja Turtles were named after great artists?
3: True.
1: At Dark Mofo last week, which number Spirit of Tasmania hosted some of the art installations?
3: Five.
0: All right. Oh. You feeling confident?
3: Not sure.
0: You answered them confidently. Mm. Let's find out.
1: Croaky too.
2: You got $1,000, Tammy.
3: Awesome. Thank you.
2: You
3: so
2: got
3: much.
2: $1,000, Tammy. Well done, Dale.
3: Awesome way to end the week.
2: Yeah, you know what? Stick the garbage. Go home, Dale.
1: Yeah.
2: Have a day off. No, listen, fantastic. You do a fantastic job. That's a tough job you do, and $1,000. Good on you.
1: Well done for memorising them all, babe.
0: There was never any doubts. You knew them all, didn't you?
2: Good on you. Well, no, I reckon you were a little bit iffy with the Statue of Liberty, but...
0: Oh, and maybe the 50-metre pool as well.
2: Oh, yeah,
0: 500
2: metres.
3: Yeah, the 50-metre pool. I was like, oh, my God.
2: Absolutely fantastic, Tammy. You've got $1,000. Just hold there for me.
1: Yeah, well done, babe.
3: Thank you so much.
0: All right, that's
3: Thank
0: how
3: you.
0: It's done. Another winner.
2: Fantastic.
0: $1,000 minute at 7HOFM. Something.

0: Morning Show FM with Teddy Swims, Lose Control, and another winner on the $1,000 Minute, Tammy at Primrose Sands, has just walked away with $1,000 and after noting all the questions during the week. So congratulations.
1: Yeah, fantastic.
0: It's Sarah Mick and Jono, another cold and frosty start, obviously. 12, the top today and mostly sunny later. We've got 3 degrees in the city at the moment, but it feels more like minus one. It's 14 to 8.
2: Well, we were talking earlier about you going to a house of hoarders, like about, you know, going and...
1: I was blessed.
2: Yeah.
1: to go.
2: A gentleman had passed away and his nephew had gone over to Mick and said, oh, we'll come over and go through it all.
1: Yeah.
2: I would like to think I'm not a hoarder, but I'd like to think I do hold on to things a lot, especially when it comes to sentimental value. I've recently, you know, held on to a lot of things from my Nan and Pop's house and stuff like that, but... I saw a video that I thought was really, really funny, and I probably might start doing this. It's about how to secretly declutter your house without anyone knowing.
0: Mm-hmm.
2: So you go, say you go over to a friend's house or you come to work and you take something and you just...
1: steal it.
2: You know, you put it somewhere in their house.
0: Oh, in their house.
2: In their house.
0: So something from your... place?
2: Into their house. Or into work. Like, say you've got, like this particular thing was a vase that I'd seen someone, and she just put it, like, just really discreetly in amongst all these other vases at her friend's house. And then she went somewhere else and she had a plate or something, so she put that plate in with her friend's other plates. And
0: that'd just naff me off.
2: I think it'd be funny to find out how long it would take for you to realise.
1: But you're not decluttering anything. You're just shifting glutter.
2: No.
0: It's out of your house.
2: Yeah, out of your house.
1: Oh, you take it. Actually take it home.
2: Yeah, you leave it at a friend's house.
1: Oh.
2: You take it. Like, say, for example, my clothes.
1: My house. Yeah, right.
2: Like, yep. I've got a lot of clothes. Say if, like, next time I was at a girlfriend's house, I just gradually put a few jackets in their wardrobe.
1: Be right if you're in out of wardrobe space too. You could go around there in a month and say, look, can I just borrow a jacket out of your wardrobe?
2: Yeah.
1: I don't think I've got one. You have. My size too.
2: Yeah.
1: That's not a bad idea.
2: And this lady, like, yeah, same thing. Like, she put a vase at her friend's house and she said that this is the best way to declutter your house.
0: I think people are already doing this to me. You said you've still got my house keys from years ago in your house sack.
2: Yes.
0: Are you doing this already
2: to
0: my place?
2: Yes.
0: Because a random plate will turn up or a random fork will appear in the knife and fork drawer. And I'm thinking, I don't remember.
2: Jono,
0: where does it come from?
1: When you turned up in that peach-coloured furry-lipped blouse last week, I knew someone had done that to you.
2: Can I check under that shirt, actually? Have you got some active wear under there?
1: Oh, my God.
2: Because then, yes, you know I'm definitely hoarding.
1: Actively working its way up his bum.
0: I only wear inactive wear, sorry.
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0: now the recent firmware updates, it's now compatible with Powerwall 2, so that customers can now have a Powerwall 3 battery with their Powerwall 2 and all work in conjunction with each other.
1: Oh, okay. So you can, I can just get one now and mount it next to me Powerwall 2.
0: Yep.
1: And they can hook into each other, and that gives me how much capacity? I think I've got 14 kilowatts in the two.
0: Yeah, it gives you double the capacity.
1: So 28
0: kilowatt hours, double the output. So
1: beautiful, mate.
2: So there's also a specific AC-coupled Tesla Powerwall 3. Powerwall 3.
0: Yes, that's right, Jono. And that one's been bought out specifically, mainly for Australia, because the network providers can limit you to how much output you can have with your solar and your battery. 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
1: Right.
0: Yeah.
1: Now, what about if you've got three-phase too? Have you blokes got it so that you can integrate it now?
0: Yes, Mick. And with the Tesla Powerwall 3, and that's a good question because that's been around for a long time that, you know, there's a Powerwall with three-phase coming out.
1: Yep.
0: Finally, it's here and that'll be around later in the year, so quarter three or four, so sort of October through to December, that should be on our shores. And, you know, if you've got three-phase power, you can have a three-phase Powerwall 3 and solar, and away you go.
1: So that's not actually an additional cost. It's just that the battery, the Tesla 3 does it anyway, if you want to hook it in.
0: That's correct. It'll be the same sort of size, enclosure, capacity. It's just got a three-phase compatibility and inverter in it.
2: And there's actually a bit of price drop.
0: There has, yeah, Jono. 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
0: Thanks, guys.
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0: 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An awesome flashback for you. We've got the flashback lunch and midday with Mo too today. And it's Feel Good Friday thanks to Valhalla Ice Cream. 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Now, today is our last day for the 7AHRFM 20K Workspace Invaders. Good luck to everyone who has entered. And thank you to everybody for listening at work to 7AHR
1: as well. Yes, and apologies for not being able to get to every single one of you that has bothered registering, but we got to as many as we could, didn't we, Doug?
2: Yeah, we had heaps of people enter. This is amazing.
1: Yes, and good luck to everyone for the final draw. Yeah. $5,000 would be lovely.
0: All right. 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
1: Now, ooh. I've had a joke sent in that they want read before 8.
0: Before 8?
1: We've got time?
2: No.
1: Oh.
2: Is it clean?
1: The teacher said to the boy in the class, "Why did you laugh?" The boy said, "I saw the strap of your bra, teacher." She said, "You get out. No class for a week." Next little boy said, the teacher said, "Why did you laugh?" The boy said, "Oh, I'm sorry. I saw both straps of your bra." She said, "Right, you're out of this class for a month." Now, next minute, she bends down to pick up a little bit of chalk that she dropped, and little Johnny just gets up and starts walking out. She said, "Where do you think you're going, Johnny?" He said, "Look, if you saw what I just saw, you would be getting out of here too." All right. It's Make Mick Laugh after 8 o'clock. Come on.
2: No,
0: you can call
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10: By crikey, it's cold out there. Plenty of fog about in the hills, so do be careful if you're heading out. Headlights on, allow extra space for the car in front. Bit of traffic now for the Tasman Highway passing Midway Point, but then a clear run into the city. Sandy Bay Road, a touch underspeed through Battery Point. No problems on the Huon Highway, Southern Outlet or Lyle Highway if you're heading in from New Norfolk. 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And that's the latest real-time traffic on 101.7 7HOFM.
0: 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A crash on the Tasman Bridge.
11: Heading to the eastern shore in the second lane. The car's got the front wiped off it, so I don't know what it's run into, but get out of the second lane.
1: Okay. 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
0: Yeah.
11: Yep.
0: Thanks for letting us know, mate. 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
12: Good morning, I'm Brett Aylin in the Hobart newsroom. The man who killed a celebrated Tasmania police officer on his property in June last year is set to learn his fate today. Lee Jeffrey Sushams fatally shot Constable Keith Smith at North Motton while authorities were attempting to serve a warrant for repossession. He's pleaded guilty to murder and is expected to be sentenced in the Supreme Court of Tasmania this morning. With around 23,000 Tasmanians understood to be behind on their energy bills, the news of a price hike has been met with criticism. The state's economic regulators approved an average increase of 4.23%, and the Greens' Cassie O'Connor says for many, that's something they cannot afford.
13: This power price rise could not come at a worse time for Tasmanians, because we know how hard the cost of living is hitting everyday Tasmanians.
12: A typical household is set to see bills go up by $108 for the year. The federal government says it has no reports at this stage of any Australians being caught up in the deadly earthquakes in Venezuela. 188 people have been confirmed dead and another 1,500 are injured, while many others are still missing. Treasurer Jim Chalmers telling the ABC they are monitoring the situation.
14: We don't have a diplomatic presence in Venezuela. We don't have an embassy. At any one point, there's very few Australians living there or travelling there.
12: If you've ever wondered whether your petrol pump's displaying the right numbers, you could be onto something. A national audit of more than 400 service stations has found almost 1 in 20 pumps are inaccurate and dispensing less fuel than what's displayed on the screen. 199 non-compliance notices have been issued to businesses. For those who like to park in the Parliament car park when visiting Salamanca on a Saturday morning, you'll need to find a new spot after tomorrow. The Rotary Club of Sullivan's Cove, which has been operating the weekly parking service for more than three decades, has been informed by the Tasmanian Parliament that their arrangements being brought to an end following a recent security review. The community car park will be open tomorrow for the final time. And the King and Queen will not be moving into Buckingham Palace when renovations wrap up next year. It's been revealed that Charles and Camilla are going to break nearly 200 years of royal tradition by staying at Clarence House. But the palace will still be used as the monarch's base for official duties.
3: Sick of feeling fat because of the bloated belly, gas and indigestion after every meal? Introducing Caruso's Bloat Less probiotic from leading pharmacies and health stores. Always follow the directions for use.
12: Moving on to sport now, and Brisbane has sent a warning to the rest of the AFL after a 43-point win over second-placed Sydney at the Gabba. The back-to-back premiers have now won three straight games and sit sixth on the ladder. Coach Chris Fagan is chuffed.
15: I was disappointed they kicked five in the last quarter. I was hoping we might be able to keep them to a bit lower, but given what's, you know, Sydney are averaging well over 100 points per game this season, to keep them to 23 shots and 83 points points is a good result.
12: And it's a big day on the Aussie sporting calendar, with the Socceroos gearing up for their final match of the World Cup group stage. A win or draw against Paraguay is all the Aussies need to guarantee a spot in the knockout stages. That's the latest in news and sport. I'm Brit Aylin.
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0: Got another cold and frosty start. Mostly sunny again later with the top of 12. More of the same for the weekend. 12 degrees tomorrow, 13 on Sunday, but with some cold mornings. Right now we've got zero in the Derwent and Huon Valleys. 3 degrees across Hobart, but feels more like minus one.
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3: The 7HOFM birthday book,
0: the 26th of June.
1: Well, tiny little Ariana Grande is 33 today.
0: 33. Hold her
2: hands on my mama. She beautiful.
1: Beautiful voice. Yeah. Chris Isaak, another great voice, I reckon.
0: Oh, yeah.
1: 69. Oh, I love this song.
17: We did a bad, bad.
1: Yeah, we did, and we laughed it. Chris O'Donnell, actor, US actor's 55 today. And AFL legend Dusty Martin's birthday today, too.
2: Mm. Oh,
1: good old Dusty.
2: You should have sang him happy birthday when he was down here.
1: Yeah.
2: We've got a few in the birthday book today, and lots of messages for people. We've got Jenny from Rosetta. Happy birthday, Jenny Lang, my mum. Wishing you many happy returns. Love your family and friends. God bless. Kiss, kiss, kiss, hugs. Maisie from Oak Downs, you got a couple of messages. Happy third birthday to our sassy little Maisie. May your day be filled with love, laughter, and all the cuddles you could wish for. Love from Mum, Jake, Poppy, and Twiggy. You've also got happy birthday to the best little sister, Maisie, even though you touch all of my things. From Poppy. Love from Poppy. Evie from Tribunna, you got a couple of messages. Happy 18th birthday to our wild child. We are super proud of you and keep kicking goals evil. Hope you have a great day. Love always, Mum and Dad. Happy 18th to our wild child. That's a repeat. Happy birthday to our oldest sister, Evil. Have a good day. What's going on with this Evil?
0: Eve
2: the Evil. Have a good day. We love you heaps. Love always, your three brothers. Ace, Lee and Jax. Happy birthday, 18th, to our favourite granddaughter, Eve. We hope you have the best day ever. Thank you so much for all the help with your old grandparents. Love always, Nan and Pop. And you've got happy 18th birthday, Eve. All I have got to do is thank God it's here. hope you have a good day. Love always, Cara and Dion, the knees that work. I hope these messages make sense to people.
1: Well, listen, it's long.
2: To me, sometimes they don't, and I don't know if I'm reading them properly. Brock, you've got a few messages. Happy 17th birthday, Brock. So proud of you, and good luck going for your peas soon. I love you so much. Love always, Mum, Josh and Ashton. Happy 17th, Brock. One more year until the big 18. I hope it's a great year. Love, Maddie. Happy 17th birthday, Broccoli. Have a ripper day. Love, Mav. Happy birthday, beautiful Brocky. We hope you have a wonderful day. Lots of love always, Uncle Sean, Tash and Liam. And happy 17th, Brock, beautiful boy. Have a great day. Love, Tan and Rat. And our last one is Brock from Fawcett Dodgers. Happy 17th, Brock. Enjoy your day. Love, Nanette and Paul. Jenna from Old Beach. Happy birthday, trophy wife. Hope you have an amazing day filled with lots of love and laughter. Thank you for sticking by us when you had every right not to. Love you so much, Dee and Rocky. Brock, you've got a few more messages. Happy 17th, Brocky boy. Love, Amy, Damo, Aish and Aiden. Amo, that's joint together. happy birthday, Brock. Have a good day. Massive happy birthday, Brock, the radio superstar. 17 today, only one more year till you're legal. Hope you have a great day and get some more hours up in the cruiser. From Beck, Jed and Vance. Happy birthday, Broccoli. I hope you have a fantastic day and today all your wishes and dreams come true. I hope Banjos have something special planned for their number one customer. Love, Toby and Chloe. Happy birthday, Brock. You're a legend. Have a good one. From Harry. Georgia from New Norfolk. Happy 6th birthday to my little bestie, Princess Georgia. We hope you have a fantastic day and a wonderful birthday. Loads and loads of love from Auntie Al and Lily. Evie, another message. Happy 18th to our most evil of nieces. We hope your day is filled with love and well-deserved happiness. We are super proud of the young lady you're becoming, the aunts from the bush. Love you lots. Anaya from Claremont, happy birthday, our little peanut. Auntie Lisa and Auntie Kerry, hope you have an amazing day. We love you lots. What happened 9 months ago? There's like so many birthdays. Ben from Kingston, happy birthday to my handsome husband to be and best dad to Stella, Ethan and Levi. We hope you have an amazing day. Brock, you got another one. Happy 17th birthday, Brock. We hope you have the best day. Love always, Kylie and Lucas. Eve from Tribunna, happy 18th birthday, Eve. Hope you have a great day. Love Auntie Connie and the Feral. Last two, Lockie, happy 14th birthday, Lockie. Hope you have a great day from Nanny Helen and all your aunts and uncles and cousins. That's what Brock should have got. And our last one is, Brock, you got a last message here. Happy birthday, Brock. I hope you have a wonderful day and find something fun to fix.
1: He's Brock burned a school bus for all his mates.
2: I know, right?
0: I think it's all his schoolmates.
2: I think it is. Well, look at that. It is Brock that's won it. How could he not?
1: Tell you what, Brock, you got $15 suspended boost juice, mate. Cat and Fiddle Arcade, Neasland.
0: All right. 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Also a family pass for Putters.

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0: Avoid the Tasman Bridge if you can. There's been a crash on the bridge heading to the eastern shore. And we've got traffic back to basically the southern outlet and also to the Brooker Highway via the Domain Highway. So it's looking pretty chockers there at the moment. Hopefully cleared very soon. 6216 1017 is our number. Keep us updated.
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0: If you could make Mick laugh, though, we've got a couple of prizes you could win today. A family pass to the movies to see Minions and Monsters, which is in cinemas now, and our normal family pass for Putters Adventure Golf in Moona.
3: Now, Dean Burke sent one in. It's an Irish joke, so let's get it out of the way. Mm-hmm. Now, Irish animal rights protesters have broken into a turkey farm outside Dublin overnight. They've escaped with 5,000 turkeys. Now, a spokesman for the gang said, "We will be releasing the birds back into the wild as soon as they've been defrosted."
0: Okay.
3: Jono?
0: I recently took a poll and I found out that 99% of the people in the tent were angry when I took the poll and it collapsed.
3: Oh, my dear. No. I'll tell you what, Sam.
4: No, that's funny.
3: Like not bad. Not bad.
0: Jono. I was so confused this morning. Our printer started playing music. Turns out the paper was just jamming.
4: Oh, yeah. Oh was God. It played Bob Marley?
3: Help, Hobart.
0: Jammin'. 6216.
3: You've got some
0: today.
3: All right, let's go.
4: What if umbrellas were supposed to be called brellas? And somebody just hesitated.
3: Brellas. Well, yes.
0: Yeah, all right.
3: You're right.
0: I can see that.
4: What do you call a police officer that does the chalk crime scene outline?
0: What?
4: Tracy.
0: Tracy. Oh, okay. All right.
4: See, that's the problem. I think my jokes are hilarious.
0: 6216 1017. Make Mick laugh today. Chloe.
3: Righto, come on, Chloe.
0: Make him laugh.
5: There are three divorced guys walking along a beach and they come across a lamp. They rub it and a big genie pulls out of it. The genie says, "I'll give you each one wish except what you wish for your ex-wife gets double of." The first guy says, "Oh, my ex-wife, I really want $1 million. So Puffy gets $1 million and he walks down the beach with his $1 million. The next guy says, "Oh, I really want a Lamborghini." He gets a Lamborghini and he speeds off down the beach with his Lamborghini. The third guy says, "Scare me half to death."
3: Good on you.
0: Ex-wife gets twice.
3: Good on you, Chloe. Thank you, Dale.
0: Donna.
4: Oh, yay.
0: All right, Donna. Make me laugh.
6: Here we go. I was in Target using the restroom. Just as I closed the toilet door, a voice from the next toilet seat, "Hey, how are you?" Embarrassed, I said, "I'm all right." The voice said, "So what are you up to?" I said, "Just trying to handle a little private business over here." Then I hear, "Can I come over?" Annoyed, I said, "Excuse me." Then the voice said, "Listen, I have to call you back. There's an idiot in the next toilet answering all my questions."
3: Good one, Donna.
0: Oh, we love it.
3: Oh, thank you, Donna.
4: Oh, Donna, your jokes. Keep getting better and better, babe.
6: Yeah, I hope you feel better soon, sir.
4: Oh, thanks, darling. I'm all right. I'm all good.
3: Good on you, Donna.
0: Keep the jokes coming in. 6216 1017. Make Mick laugh today.
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0: Winner number three, Bronwyn from Retrovision at Kingston.
4: Why am I here, Bronwyn?
7: Because I've won.
4: You won $5,000! Can you believe it?
8: What does it mean to you to win $5,000? I think that hug said it all, but
7: it's huge for me. I need a holiday.
8: Why do you need a holiday?
7: Because life's tough.
8: Is that why you entered?
7: Yep.
8: Where are we going?
7: I agree. Life's been really tough. I don't know yet. I might just stay home and have a week off.
8: Oh, that's fine. Bronwyn, have a week off, everybody. Hey, Why do you like listening to 7HOFM?
7: You and Mick and Jono keep me entertained.
8: Keep going.
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8: 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Well, there you go, my love. $5,000. It's all yours.
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0: good Friday. Thanks to Valhalla Ice Cream. Valhalla for us every time. Not feeling too good if you're in the traffic for the Tasman Bridge. There's been a crash on the bridge, eastern shorebound, and it's the traffic is building up to the southern outlet and to the Brooker Highway and beyond. So just avoid that if you can. It's 29 past 8.
1: 7 HOFM. Make Mick laugh.
0: Got a couple of people waiting here to make Mick laugh. Isla.
2: Why did the man with one hand cross the road?
3: Why?
2: Because he was trying to get to the second hand shop.
3: Oh, that's a good one, Isla.
0: Well done.
3: Good on you, darling.
2: Shop.
0: Hang on there.
3: Hang on.
0: We've got Diana. Diana, can you make Mick laugh?
4: I'll try. This is my daughter's joke.
0: All right.
4: Okay, and she's only four, so just remember that.
3: Beautiful.
4: Okay, so you have to imagine a stick man without arms. So this is Bob. Bob has no arms. Knock, knock, who is it?
3: Not Bob.
4: It isn't Bob. That's the joke.
0: All right, well, we've got two prizes here, Mick, so which one's made you laugh the most?
3: What would you like? Would you like the Minions tickets or would you like the Putters pass?
4: We would love the Minions one.
3: You've got
0: The Minions. Well done.
4: Thank you so much.
0: We'll give Isla the family pass for Putters, eh?
3: All right, sounds good.
0: Minions and Monsters in cinemas now. Mayhem, madness and non-stop laughs as the Minions unleash a world of mischievous monsters. Congratulations. 8:30, the news next.
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13: Crews are attending a crash on the Tasman Highway heading citybound just before the Domain merge. There's delays in all directions. Inbound delays right back through Mornington. Domain Highway is absolutely chockers heading onto the bridge, and outbound of the Tasman Highway from the Liverpool Street roundabout, it is slow going. Macquarie Street also chockers. 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The savings are huge and they won't be beaten with their best tyre price guarantee. 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
14: Good morning, I'm Britt Aylin in the Hobart newsroom. The man who killed Tasmania Police Constable Keith Smith is set to be sentenced today, just over a year after the respected officer was fatally shot in the line of duty. Lee Jeffrey Sushams is accused of shooting Constable Smith with a high-powered rifle as police attempted to serve a repossession notice at a property at North Moreton in the state's northwest on Monday the 16th of June last year. He's pleaded guilty to murder and is expected to face the Supreme Court this morning for sentencing. An increase to power bills is only going to hit struggling Tasmanians harder, according to the Tasmanian Council of Social Services. It's after the economic regulator approved a 4.23% rise from the 1st of July, which will see the average household fork out an additional $100 each year. TASCOS CEO Paula Reet says it'll hit hardest for those in lower socioeconomic brackets.
15: It does mean that in 5 years, the cost of power bills for Tasmanians have gone up by 31%.
14: A major search and rescue effort is continuing over in Venezuela after back-to-back earthquakes. At least 188 people are confirmed dead and more than 1,500 have been injured. The Australian government is monitoring the situation, with Anthony Albanese telling the ABC that while there are no reports of any Aussies being impacted at this stage, it can't be ruled out.
16: Given the numbers that have been impacted, it certainly is possible that Australians are caught up in it. We're continuing to monitor the situation.
14: New York prosecutors have dropped an outstanding rape charge against Harvey Weinstein. The case against the disgraced movie mogul had already been tried 3 times, resulting once in an overturned conviction and twice in hung juries. It's now been let go after accuser Jessica Mann decided she couldn't go through yet another trial. And another 3 AI notifying apps have left the Australian market following a crackdown from the eSafety Commissioner. She's warned they were being used to create harmful and abusive content.
17: Leslie Vale Landscape and Gravel, for all your gravel and firewood needs.
14: In sport, the Green and Gold Armies flooded the streets of Santa Clara ahead of today's blockbuster World Cup clash with Paraguay. The newsroom's John Michael is there with the latest.
18: Socceroos fans have already started filling bars and viewing areas across the city hours ahead of kickoff. Thousands of fans making the journey from right across the globe to witness Australia's final group match against the South Americans, with some fans paying over $1,000 for final minute tickets. The Aussies can advance to the knockout stage for a third time with a win or a draw.
14: And the Swans have suffered a 126-83 loss to a red-hot Lions outfit at the Gabba. Coach Dean Cox admitting they couldn't match Brisbane's intensity.
19: You know, I think Brisbane were cleaner, tougher, hungrier. That's plain and simple.
14: That's the latest in news and sport.
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22: Thanks to the heat pump shop, where the weather is always tickety-boo.
0: Yes, another cold and frosty start, but it will turn into a mostly sunny day. 12 degrees we're getting. More of the same for the weekend as well. Cold starts, top of 12 again tomorrow, 13 on Sunday. Plenty of sunshine with it. Right now, still zero in the Durrington Huon Valleys and 4 degrees across Hobart, but feels more like zero.
21: 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Sarah, Mick and Jono for breakfast.
3: Well, on a beautiful frosty crisp morning, the HMAS Canberra steaming into port. And next up, we're catching up with the commanding officer, Captain Dave McPherson, and Tasmanian leading seaman boatswain mate Brandon Lee, about what they're doing here.
0: Yes.
3: We want to know.
0: It's 22 to 9. Sarah Mick and Jono at 7 HR Fan.

0: 106.7 HRFM with Sarah Mick and Jono, and still a heap of traffic trying to get onto the Tasman Bridge after a crash there earlier, Eastern Shore bound. We've got traffic right back through the city to the southern outlet, and it's right back to almost Mount Nelson there on the outlet, and on the Domain Highway back onto the Brooker as well. So avoid the Tasman Bridge if you're heading Eastern Shore bound if you can at the moment. It's Sarah Mick and Jono at 14 to 9.
1: The HMAS Canberra is the flagship of the Royal Australian Navy, and it's arrived in Hobart this morning for a three-day port visit. Why are they here? What does the boat do? We've got it all for you with Commanding Officer Captain David McPherson. Good morning.
2: Good morning, Hobart. So great to be here on this beautiful morning as we come up the Derwent.
1: Oh, good on you, Captain. It certainly is a beautiful morning. It certainly would have been a nice cruise down the east coast too, wouldn't it?
2: It was a fantastic cruise down here. We were lucky enough to be in Port Arthur yesterday, having our crew step ashore and see the historical site. And just to be back in Tasmania is such a great opportunity. And as the sun rose this morning over the hills on the eastern side of the Derwent there, and then we're just coming up the Derwent now, and looking forward to arriving and seeing what Hobart has to offer.
0: Whereabouts on the Derwent are you?
2: Well, we're about halfway up at the moment, actually. We've just entered the main part, and the ship is making all preparations to come alongside.
1: Oh, well, see, oh, fantastic. Now, can you tell us...
3: why are you here?
1: What are you doing?
3: what are you doing?
1: What are you doing in Hobart, Captain?
2: Look, we are here as part of our normal engagement with the community, and you know, we also have lucky enough to have about 11 or 12 Tasmanians on board, so we're bringing them home and also bringing one of the biggest ships the RAN's ever owned and operated here, just to bring them to their home place and let them engage with their family. Then, you know, I've been in the Navy for 25 years now, and every time I come to Hobart, I have such a good time, so I brought just nearly 400 of my friends and my colleagues down with me to let them see the experience that it is.
1: Good on you.
3: So nice. You sound like such a beautiful person.
1: He's a good boss.
3: Like, oh, you know, just bringing 400 of my friends back to Tassie. You must love this job to have done this for over 25 years.
2: Look, I have got, I think, the best job in the Navy because I get the opportunity to see our sailors, soldiers, and airmen doing what they love doing, and they're so professional at doing it. So we're really lucky at this ship. We actually have all three services on board, so we're bringing not only the Navy to town, but we're bringing elements of the Army and elements of the Air Force as well. I've actually got one of our Tasmanians here with me. Would you like to have a quick say hello and
1: yes,
2: what he does on board?
1: Yeah, I'll that'd be
2: on,
1: great.
2: All right, here he is. I'll put him on for you. Hello?
1: Brandon?
2: Hey, how you doing?
1: Yeah, good, mate. So you're your title, you are Leading Seaman Boatswain Mate. Is that correct?
2: Yeah, that's correct. Yeah.
1: Oh, jeez.
3: What does that mean? please help me. I don't know what these titles mean.
2: Boatswain's Mate is essentially small arms or seamanship specialist when it comes to the Navy, and it goes anywhere from vessel husbandry, seamanship evolutions, to weapons handling.
1: Yep.
2: So it's a pretty diverse role. It's like it's definitely a good experience to be in.
0: Well, Brandon, welcome home. Where was home originally for you?
2: Home for me was down past Signet Way, near Dunalley a bit, so it's pretty good to see Hobart from the bay. It's definitely gorgeous from the water.
0: Are you going to catch up with family while you're here?
2: Yeah, definitely planning on catching up with family, so it'll be good to see them. Haven't seen them in a while, so it's definitely going to be good to see.
0: Mm. And I bet you'll be going out hitting the pubs and stuff. Where's your first port of call?
3: Oh, yeah, where are the 400 mates going tonight? No.
2: I think the first port of call is definitely going to be see family above all else.
3: That's a good call.
1: A few of your mates will be hanging around Salamanca during the night. See you, Sarah. There's a 400 to one chance you'll pick up there.
3: Oh, my God. It's not about that. Hey, Brandon, it says here that you joined the Navy at age 21. What bit of advice would you have for our young listeners that are thinking maybe that they would like to join the Navy or the Army or the Air Force?
2: A little bit of advice I'd say is believe in yourself because you can do it. Mm. And don't sort of let, you know, the bad times get you down. Sort of use that as fuel to push you onwards.
3: Aww.
1: Yeah. So did you go to HMAS Cerberus to do your training?
2: No, correct. Yeah, but went down to Cerberus.
1: And how was that? What's the initial training there? I mean, I went through Kapuka in the military and it was 12 weeks. What's your initial basic training course?
2: When I was down there, the recruit course was about 3 months, pretty good. Definitely a good experience. A lot of teamwork, mateship.
1: Yeah.
2: It was definitely a good experience to go through.
1: Oh, no, it's fantastic. I couldn't recommend it more highly. But, we'll have fun while you're home. You guys are doing a great thing for Tassie, bringing 400 people down to spend some money.
3: Make sure you all rug up.
0: Yeah.
3: She's cold. Tassie hasn't changed, doll.
1: Make sure you get down to the Huon Valley, all you boys, and have a look at the diamond in Australian scenery.
3: Oh, my God. Don't even worry about it.
1: No, good on you, both of you.
0: Unfortunately, not open for the public during this poor visit, I believe.
2: No, not unfortunately this time. We've had a really busy program for the start of the year and the back end of the year, so we're going to prioritise our crew to get some respite and engage with the community this time. But I know our sister ship, the Adelaide, she was down here and opened up her ship this time last year.
1: Yep.
2: And hopefully, engage with the community this time. But I know our sister ship, the Adelaide, she was down here and opened up her ship this time last year.
1: Yep.
2: And hopefully, we can be back very, very soon and open us up to the public down here.

0: Charles Fang with Paul Russell, Lil Boo Thang. It's Sarah, Meek and Jono. Feel Good Friday, thanks to Valhalla Ice Cream. Valhalla for us every time. Unfortunately, not feeling too good in the traffic at the moment due to an earlier crash on the Tasman Bridge. We've got traffic still right back on the southern outlet to Mount Nelson. Domain Highway is chockers as well, right back to the Brooker. So still avoid those areas if you can, and keep us updated. 6216 1017 for any other problems around the place. We'll get some news headlines for you next, and then it's this week's episode of iHeart Tassie. Judy Augustine talks about teaching. It's getting more risky these days. We'll be talking to a teacher with 25 years experience to find out what it's like. That's next, 7 FM.
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9: Morning, I'm Britt Aylin with today's top stories. The man responsible for the death of Tasmania Police Constable Keith Smith is set to be sentenced in the Supreme Court this morning. We're warned to brace for higher electricity bills after the state's economic regulator approved an average price rise of 4.23%. And over in Venezuela, the death toll from a pair of powerful earthquakes has risen to 188, with more than 1,500 people injured.
1: Get down to Banjo's and tuck into the new Ned Kelly pie. 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
9: In sport, the Lions have dialed up their AFL Premiership defence with a 126-83 victory over the Swans at the Gabba. And the Socceroos are going through their final preparations ahead of today's crucial group match clash with Paraguay at the World Cup. The Aussies can guarantee a spot in the knockout stage with a win or draw.
11: I Heart Tassie.
12: There's one job that's quickly getting a reputation for being pretty risky. I'm talking about teaching. On this week's episode of I Heart Tassie, we speak to a Tasmanian teacher who's been in the job for 25 years. Petta Marie Revel-Cook, who's also a part of the Australian Education Union, has shared her experience, including a situation that nearly made her quit.
11: I Heart Tassie.
12: Give me some examples of the sorts of scenarios.
13: They're having meltdowns, they're kicking over furniture, punching into walls, they're swearing at you, they've been physical, you know, just the constant defiance.
12: Have you ever been in a situation where you felt like your personal safety might be at risk?
13: Oh, yeah, plenty of times. And I actually had a really bad incident at the end of 2024 where I was physically attacked by a student when we tried to break up a group bashing. One of the boys turned on me and then grabbed hold of me and started punching on with me. I ended up last year basically having a mental breakdown and having to go to my doctor and just tell her how unsafe I felt. My family seeing me just, you know, go from this resilient, happy-go-lucky, love my job to couldn't leave the house, having anxiety and panic attacks, crying all the time about thinking about coming back to work.
12: Do you find that there are a lot of parents who are just not quite doing their jobs at home and they're maybe making your life harder?
13: You're lucky if parents even pick up for some of them, and then others that you bring home, they just put it back onto you. It's your fault. You shouldn't have said that to him. You shouldn't have, you know, enforced the rules. You shouldn't have made him do what everyone else was doing.
12: Have you ever dealt with aggression from parents where you felt unsafe?
13: We've had incidences where parents have showed up at the front gate, you know, trying to get into the buildings to punch up on your APs or your principals or coming at you as a teacher, and you've got to be hidden. There was a time where I had to be asked to stay out of a particular building to not go in because a particular parent had showed up with their child and they were angry at me.
12: What do you think has changed so drastically in the last 25 years?
13: A combination of many significant things. We all noticed the change, especially this year, especially up here at college, because we've got the first lot of kids come through that missed out on that grade 7 in high school because of COVID. And, you know, also on top of that, you've got the impact that social media has had on the developmental brain of some of these students and the addictions that kids are facing these days to phones, to social media, to alcohol and drugs.
12: Now, you've mentioned there's quite a number of things that are contributing to the aggression and the violence. But what are some of the solutions that you see?
13: Fully funding and supporting those transition programs to help kids get back in school. Like, that's one of the programs I work in, and I'm really passionate about that, that every kid deserves an education. But if schools aren't set up with the right staffing, the right resourcing, the right areas, the programs that these kids need, we should be able to provide alternative programs for these students, but we're just hamstrung by staffing and funding.
12: Just quickly, I feel it's worth mentioning, Tassie Teachers recently did agree on an improved wage offer, and part of that includes a 3-year plan from the government to tackle violence in school. So in that, there's things like creating specialised hubs at primary schools for students with complex needs. There's funding for teaching assistants to learn about de-escalation techniques. And there's a plan to look at flexible learning options in colleges. That's it for this week's episode of I Heart Tassie. You can catch the full episode online or wherever you get your podcasts. I'm Judy Augustine. Thanks for listening.
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0: Another cold and frosty start, and it is clearing, well, hopefully, mostly sunny. 12 the top today. More of the same for the weekend as well. Cold starts, but top of 12 tomorrow and 13 for Sunday. It is starting to warm up. 2 degrees in the Derwent and Huon Valleys right now. And we've got 5 across Hobart, but feels more like 1. Stick around in 2 songs from now. 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

0: Harry Styles, 7A Show FM. We are 100% Hobart. The crash on the Tasman Bridge has cleared, and it is starting to clear up, I guess, with the changeover of the lanes as well. But we've still got a lot of traffic. Macquarie Street, very slow along there, and it's banking back onto the southern outlet, right back to Mount Nelson still. But it is clearing gradually, so be patient. It's at 14 past nine.
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2: Short and sweet one for Friday. For a $50 voucher. Fantastic.
0: Hyperdrive card racing, so be quick. All right, here we go.
2: What has 3 feet but can't walk?
0: What has 3 feet
2: but can't walk? 6216 1017. What has 3 feet but can't walk?
0: For $50 for Hyperdrive kart racing, there at Merton Vale Circuit in Kingston.
2: Someone's onto it quick.
0: All right. Hello, 7HRFM. Who's this?
3: It's Jimmy.
2: Come on, Jimmy. Gosh. What do you think?
3: Tape measurer.
2: No.
0: No?
2: Sorry, Jimmy. Sorry, mate.
4: Could be correct, though. Could be correct, but not the answer.
0: Yeah. Could have worked. I thought that. Hello, 7HRFM. Who's this?
5: Hi, it's Mitchell.
2: What do you reckon, Mitchell?
5: 1 metre?
2: No, no, more than 3 feet in a metre.
0: Oh.
2: Sorry, Mitchell.
0: Thanks, mate. Oh,
2: sorry, mate.
4: It's definitely more than 3 of my feet in a metre.
0: Hello, 7HRFM, who's this?
6: Hi, this is Anita.
2: Oh, come on, Anita.
6: I think it's a yard.
2: You're right.
0: Oh, it's a yard.
4: A yard.
2: Oh. It's actually a yard stick, but a yard is perfect yard. 3 feet.
0: A yard stick. Yard.
2: Well done, Anita. You've got $50 to spend at Hyperdrive.
6: Beautiful. Thank you.
0: Thank you. You have a good weekend.
2: Hold there.
4: Is that the same as a yard glass?
2: Yeah.
0: Yeah, that's right.
2: Have you ever been in one of those drinking competitions?
4: Absolutely.
2: Yeah, me too.
4: And one.
2: Oh, yeah.

0: 101.7 7IHRFM with Sarah Meek and Jono. Good morning to Dee and everybody else stuck in the traffic on the southern outlet. Still plodding along there, trying to get into the city. All caused by an earlier accident on the Tasman Bridge, but that's all cleared now. Seems to be another bingle on the southern outlet as well at some point. So be patient and keep us updated. 6216 1017. It's 23 past nine.
1: Tell you what, for everyone that loves a bit of fishing and a good weekend of weather coming up for fishing, there's some massive bluefin jerniburn caught around the state at the moment. And I'm talking 100 plus kilos. Absolutely beautiful fish. Mm. It's a great article in today's paper by Carl Hyland. He's a fishing writer. Just about some of the beautiful fish that have been caught, even a massive over 70 kilo yellowfin. Beautiful eating. I love tuna, especially fresh caught ocean tuna.
2: So let me ask you a question.
1: Yep.
2: So I've got a good friend that's up on the coast, lives up on the Gold Coast that I've knew from when I lived there.
1: Yeah.
2: And him and his mates are always fishing.
1: Yep.
2: Like, you know when you just see on Instagram, they're always out there.
1: Yeah, it's their life. Some blokes I know are like that, Sarah. It's their life.
2: Yeah.
1: Fishing.
2: And he has often said, oh, I'd love to come to Tassie and, you know, I'll see you and stuff, but mainly for the fishing. And I thought, I wouldn't know the first thing about, like, where to tell him to go, what if he could hire a boat. Like, where do you, what would you do? Would you,
1: if he looked up Eagle Hawk Neck, there's boat charters down there for a start. Straight up Google Eagle Hawk Neck boat charters.
2: Right.
1: You can get them down there. I mean, you've got Sharpie at Sharpie's Car Cleaning that we advertise for. He runs a boat too that does tours down there. Plenty of fishing tours out of Eagle Hawk Neck and all down that way.
2: Because I was like, yeah, you can, because he was like, can I hire a boat? And I thought, well, yeah, I'm sure you could. And then he goes, oh, and then you'll show me where to go.
3: Huh?
2: I said, don't you just go out there and hope for the best?
1: Yeah, well,
2: no, there's probably not spots. Quite. Yeah.
1: Well, once you've been doing it a while, you know your spots where you catch them. And like down out of Eagle Hawk Neck, you get out around the Ippolites out there, the island, you know, out offshore and Tasman Island, all
2: that. He was just so surprised that I wouldn't know where to go to catch the fish living on an island state. And I was like, when was the last time you flicked through my Instagram, babe, and saw me out on a boat catching a fish?
1: You know what?
2: Never, with Mozza.
1: It is something that you and Marley could do. Go down to the Margate Wharf and spend a couple of hours just with a couple of deck chairs and rods.
2: Oh,
1: people are down there all weekend catching fish, and she would love.
2: Yeah, she would. And I've got.
1: And you can throw them back.
2: Amazing memories. Like, I mean, I'm undiagnosed ADHD, have been for years. And when we would always go up to our Uncle Shack in Orford, he'd lie to. Well, he'd try and tell a fib and be like, all right, well, whoever's up at 5 o'clock can come fishing with me.
1: Yep.
2: And I. Ding!
0: Of course
2: knock,
0: you will.
2: Here I am. And I loved it.
1: I used to love it as a little boy, too, at Possum Bay.
2: I don't really have that.
1: The fishing was that good in the Derwent out here. When I was about eight, Dad took us out. We had a bellboy barracuda, a little speedboat, tiny little thing.
2: Mm.
1: And all of us were out there fishing for flathead. And we filled the boat. We got to, right up to the seats of the boat was full with fish. So we weren't allowed to waste any. So me and Peter had to walk all through Possum Bay with two buckets each fish, giving them away at people's houses so that Dad didn't have to clean them all.
2: But they are
1: such good memories. Fishing's a beautiful, wholesome sport.
2: Yeah.
1: You're out in the salt water, the salt air.
0: The only fishing I liked was prawning. Because all you had to do was dip a net in and catch them. That's it.
1: What about eating?
0: Eating
1: dip
0: them
1: the
0: is good as well.
1: In the, I'm with you on that.
2: Prawning.
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Sounds old. Let's play some new music instead. G Flip, Bed on Fire.

0: HRFM, new music from G Flip. That's A Bed on Fire. Mostly sunny with 12 degrees atop. Woohoo! We'll get there. 6 at the moment in the city. It feels more like 1. It's Sarah, Mick, and Jono, 19 to 10.
1: Can you tell it's Friday when we all get excited about different things?
0: Yeah.
1: Jono's is the weather.
0: 12 degrees.
1: Look, I have shared many a times about my Labrador at home and the fact that he just eats anything that he finds his mitts on.
2: Mm-hmm. Oh, he hasn't, has he? He hasn't passed away.
1: No! Oh my God, don't say that!
2: Oh, no, sorry, Dallas. Just
1: my other dog that I get worried about there.
0: Yeah,
1: she's my Bronte, yeah, she's 145. No, look, Theo, 7-year-old, nearly 8-year-old, black lab. And anyone who's owned a lab or a dog, I think, in general, they normally will eat anything.
0: Yep.
1: So Theo's list at the moment is a packet of the contraception pill the whole month's worth.
2: Ooh, that must be sweet.
1: Mm-hmm. Well, they do. They have the sugar pill in them when... So yeah. I think that's what he sniffed out.
2: What's that all about?
1: It just helps
2: don't
1: you.
2: Don't have sex on this day because it's a sugar pill.
1: Yeah, pretty much.
2: All right.
1: There was also a whole bag of pre-workout gummies that he has eaten before.
0: Did he bulk
1: up? No, he wasn't bulked. He was like on did
2: spent
1: zoomies.
2: Spent all day doing somersaults in the backyard.
1: And then, like, I mean, the normal things, like, you know, your dinner off the table, you know, a whole chicken before that was like sitting there waiting to cool down, stuff like that. Anyway, if you've followed along in my animal journey with my daughter, you'll know that I now have lizards in my house. So they're in a big tank, big old fish tank that we got from the tip shop, and it's got amazing decorations. And there's skink lizards in there. There's about 7 of them. She catches them from the backyard and she puts them in the tank, and they're very well looked after, to the point where, of course, me, who gets so involved, I've gone down to the pet store and said, what the hell do you feed these things? Because obviously, you know.
2: And what did they say?
1: They have live crickets and mealworms
2: that you put in there
1: because that they like to hunt and catch them. Otherwise, you can buy dried ones.
2: Yeah, the old crickets.
1: So, yeah, I've got a mixture of both. Plus, you can put, like, vegetables in there.
2: Yeah, right.
1: Like, I get grass from outside and chuck that in there and whatever.
2: They'll be breeding soon. You'll end up with baby lizards.
1: Yeah, I know. I think I already have had baby
2: Ooh.
1: Lizards. So, underneath this big stand that it's on was a container that I thought was well locked that had all the different foods in there. And when I got home the other day, my dog had eaten a whole container of mealworms and, well, half a container of dried crickets, because I don't think he liked them because there was so
2: Doesn't
1: many...
2: Doesn't like cricket?
1: There was a lot
2: Into
1: more
2: football,
1: on
2: probably.
1: The floor than there was in his mouth and down his guts that I thought... Great! Well, no, it won't hurt him, but there was just crap everywhere, like the plastic container, the sawdust that the mealworms are in. And these mealworms were alive. So does that mean now that they're...
0: I don't think they're still alive in his stomach.
2: You'll have to do some stool sampling like the good old days from Hobart Pathology, Dale. Get out there and whack one in on the breadboard.
1: I guess it's a different way of...
2: Slice and dice, see what's going on.
1: I guess that's a different way of getting worms, I suppose.
0: Like
1: he's literally eaten them.
2: I think
1: but
2: they're dead.
1: Oh, my God.
0: Like, he starts dragging his ass along the carpet. You'll know that
2: he's those mealworms weren't ones left over. They're the ones that he's dragged out.
1: Honestly, he just cracks me up. I almost get home now just to see what he's done. But anyway.
0: I'm actually just relieved because for a minute there I thought you were going to tell us that he ate all the lizards.
1: No.
2: No.
1: But if he could, he would. And he'd also eat the budgies if he could too. You should hear my two very loud, boisterous budgies. I wonder why. And but as soon as they start flapping their wings, I'll make a...
0: They look tasty.
1: Yeah. Sylvester, give me a 20 bag. Give me a 20 bag.
3: 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The 20-song music marathon makes you feel good at work. 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

0: HOFM with Ed Sheeran and Cyril. That's a camera. It's Sarah, Mick and Jono. That's almost it for us. We're going to be live from all three Harvey Norman stores tomorrow too, by the way.
1: We've got Moona, Jono, me and you, mate, if you want to see
0: Moona's the, where it's at.
1: The big discounts are at Moona.
2: I'm going to make a purchase tomorrow.
1: Yeah. Are you? What are you buying?
2: I'm going to buy a dryer. I've made my mind up.
1: Good on you, Dale. If you want a good endorsement for a dryer, ring Mum. Mum's got a first drawer. I bought one a couple of weeks ago. First one she's ever had in her life. She's 82 and she said, I cannot believe the joy I get out of my drive.
2: And I trust Kerry.
1: Oh, no, I think you need one too.
2: Yeah, I do.
0: So you'll be with Mitch at Cambridge Park.
2: So speak up, say Chaddy's paying for it.
1: Bo and Allen in Hobart.
0: In the city store. It. So, it's a big end of financial year sale for Harvey Norman as well. So well worth getting in to take advantage of the bargains.
1: Yeah, my word. Yeah. Huge day.
2: Come and treat yourself, guys. And if you need help spending money, I'm really good at it.
1: Yes, professional shopper Sarah will help you out.
0: Bo's up next with a 20-song music marathon. It's got Fountains of Wayne, Olivia Dean, Shabuzi's first up after the news, and good luck if you're in the draw for our final 20K Workspace Invaders. A winner announced sometime in the next few hours.
1: My word. Have a great weekend.
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10: Morning, I'm Ebony Ablett. The man who fatally shot a Tasmanian police officer in the state's northwest is expected to learn his fate this hour. Constable Keith Smith was killed by Lee Jeffries Shames on June 16 last year while serving a court-ordered repossession notice. The North Melton man has pleaded guilty to his murder and is due to front the Supreme Court for sentencing. The federal government is looking to further tighten its social media ban. Labor wants to hand the power back to Australians so that we can choose what we want to see online instead of being fed content through